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0: Do we have another stadium controversy on our hands here in Kansas City? Good morning, 6:04. Happy Summer Friday. Luke Doris is right. We are in for an absolutely fantastic day across Kansas City. If there is a day to get down to World War I for the Fan Fest, man, I would do it. Today would be the day for it. But I've got dinner plans, so I'm not going to make it. But it's going to be a fantastic night out there at World War I.
1: First match for USA. Everybody's going to be going crazy, hopefully.
0: It's going to be nuts. It's going to be nuts, just like it was yesterday for day one with Mexico playing. So a lot of excitement in town. We'll get to all that coming up here. But Mayor Lucas mentioned something yesterday on this show, and then it got more attention around the Kansas City news cycle throughout the day, and that is the Kansas City Current wanting to expand their stadium for $235 million. Now, before anybody freaks out and is like, oh my gosh, we're going to dump a bucket of money on the Royals. We got the Chiefs going to Kansas, $3 billion redirected from the taxpayer that's going to go to Clark Hunt's Taj Mahal. Before we go down that road and have another stadium controversy on our hands, that's not the case. That's not. What the Current are wanting to do is basically build out and add another few thousand seats to that stadium. Now, whether or not that's worth it, I don't know. I have not yet been to a Current game. I want to take the girls, but I'm not going to, you know, BS you. And I've said this on the air. The parking appears to be still an absolute mess. The parking can be more than the tickets. And I'm not walking a mile from my vehicle with a 7-, 5-, and 2-year-old who are going to be like, Dad, are we there yet? Dad, carry me. Dad. Like, I want to go, but at some point I draw the line here for my own sanity's sake. So they want to go from 11,500 seats to 18,000 seats. Apparently they're doing pretty well. But on top of that, this is also about a bid for the Women's World Cup here in 2031. You know that city officials want the Women's World Cup, and expanding that stadium is part of the goal. That being said, this would be a TIF district, tax increment financing. What does that mean? Basically, if they don't generate the revenue from their own new stadium combined with that current landing project that's going on down there, if they don't get the revenues to then redirect back to their stadium, this is not just a straight cash grab where they will get their money. This is not the Royals deal. This is not the Chiefs deal. That's not what it is. Because my phone started blowing up on this yesterday. The mayor mentioned it on this show, and I was trying to find the clip. But, you know, God bless the mayor. He says 20 things in every answer, and I'm combing through the interview this morning at 5 o'clock, and I'm like, I can't find that clip of him. I'm bouncing all over the place. But then he also talked to Fox 4 yesterday about it. And here is part of what the mayor of Kansas City. Do we have those clips up? I don't see it in F5. All right. Okay. Yeah, let's grab that clip of Quentin Lucas from Fox 4 talking about the Current stadium deal. Here's what he had to say yesterday.
2: World Cup soccer.
3: Let's check in with
0: that's not it. That's not it. It's a different clip. Quentin Lucas. All right, so we'll get to Quentin Lucas here. All right, go ahead.
4: With another professional team that plays in Kansas City, literally, you know, I introduced something, and then I think a few days after, a week after, we saw progress after that. What I will say is this. I'll let any of our teams and our partners work for themselves and speak for themselves, but I never do anything just kind of off, you know, the top of.
0: So that's Quentin Lucas talking about how basically if the Current does decide to expand its stadium, there would be a TIF deal, but it would not be the kind of situation where then they would be required to backstop any kind of stadium deal if it doesn't meet the expectations. That's what they're going to do with the Royals. They are going to guarantee and back the bonds. So if the revenues come up short, you, the taxpayer, will be holding the bill. That's not what is proposed here with this Current deal. What's proposed with the Current deal is, yes, there will be a tax increment financing district where they will use some money based on what they make in that district to pay off the bonds on the stadium. But it will not be done through just the taxpayer saying, here's a bucket of money, and you're guaranteed that money no matter what. That's not how this is going to work. So just know that, because I think the mayor got ahead of himself yesterday. From my understanding, maybe the team didn't really want that thrown out there, but the mayor might have gotten caught up with some of the World Cup hype and saying, rah, rah, Kansas City. And, you know, that's part of his job as the hype man. However, the last thing you want to be doing if you're the owner of the Longs is finding yourself at the center of another stadium controversy in this town, because that's the last thing anybody wants to deal with right now, John Anthony.
3: I love inflation, right? Yesterday.
0: It was, man. It really was. Now, speaking of stadiums, did you see this? The University of Florida is moving ahead with a $1.45 billion stadium renovation plan, the Swamp, as it's dubbed down there, with the Florida Gators. It's got a completion date rumored of 2030, and it will dwarf any previous college football renovation. And how about this? $1.45 billion stadium upgrade does not include a dollar from the taxpayer. Not one. It will be done through private donations, and of course, it will be done through loans the university decides to take out, capital improvements. That's it. Now, UF obviously is partially funded by the taxpayer as a state school, but it's not direct money going to pay off a stadium at the University of Florida. So why is it that all of these college stadiums, you know, they've been there for 100 years, right? I mean, think about some of the stadiums. You've got the KU project going on. I guess the taxpayer did kick in something for that. But you've got these stadiums that are on these college campuses that are up to 100 years old, the Horseshoe there at Ohio State. And then some of them do get upgrades, but amazingly, the taxpayer never kicks in. Why is that? It's very simple. Because they can't hold the politicians, and they can't hold their cities hostage, because Ohio State can't threaten to move to Cincinnati. Ohio State can't threaten to move to Chicago or Lexington or Cleveland or Pittsburgh. They're stuck in Columbus, Ohio. They're Ohio State. It's that simple. That's it. That's the name of the game. They can't shake down your politicians. They can't shake down your Chamber of Commerce folks. They can't glad hand them and backslap them and lobby them to death. They can't do it. That's why these college stadiums, amazingly, never have concrete cancer. Isn't it funny how that works? The college stadiums seemingly are okay. They're there for 100 years. People like the nostalgia. They like the history. Yeah, they get upgraded. And they do it on their own dime 99 out of 100
3: times.
0: You think
3: these things were built by the Egyptians or something, right?
0: Yeah, man. Maybe that's what we got to bring back. Get the Egyptians back to build these things. Because apparently whoever builds these stadiums in America every 20, 30 years, it's like, oh, thing's a piece of garbage. Got to rip it down and go somewhere else. No, they're just swindling you. They're just taking you for a ride. All right. I mean, that's all this is. Okay. And I was looking up the endowment of the University of Florida just out of curiosity to see what it was. It's $2.5 to $3 billion. Now, they've got a broader pool, the UF Investment Corporation. That's about $7 billion. That's good money. But let's be honest, most of these NFL owners at this point in time are worth much more than $7 billion. $7 billion is, you know, a portion of their net worth. The teams, in many cases, are worth $7 billion, if not more at this point. That's where that world has trended. It's wild what's happened. Yet the taxpayer still is more involved in most of these projects than they've ever been, despite the fact that the teams are worth astronomically more than they've ever been and than anybody could have imagined. I mean, you think about this, all right? If you told Lamar Hunt Sr. that you would have this football team and it would be worth billions and billions of dollars, nobody would believe you. He probably wouldn't believe you. But that's where we're at. The Chiefs are worth between $6 and $7 billion, according to CNBC and some of the other outlets. I mean, it is unbelievable what has happened here. to these professional sports franchises. Yet still, you have taxpayers on the hook more than ever before. But that's not what's going on here with this current deal if they do expand the stadium on the riverfront. And it's amazingly not what's going on at the University of Florida as they get set for a $1.5 billion renovation. And it's as simple as they can't threaten politicians to go anywhere. That's it. Coming up on KCMO, speaking of being a billionaire, I'm going to try to make you one. How are we going to do that on a Friday morning? What's happening today that might put you in that stratosphere one day? A lot of people have...
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7: How did I lose weight? 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True story. I never minded being 235, but you know what minded? 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I said, I got to lose some LBs, Miles. 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
1: It's not even going to be that hot today in Kansas City. It's going to be a beautiful Friday. The humidity is going to be gone. It'll be a great day to go watch some soccer. Game starts at 8 p.m. tonight, taking on, what, Paraguay, right? Something like that. I think they're playing. 8 p.m. is the, what do we call it, the kickoff or the...
0: Yeah, first kick, first touch.
1: First touch? Is that what we call it? The first touch.
0: Maybe. I mean, we can make it up as we go.
1: We can. I'm learning this whole soccer thing with you. All right. You want to be a billionaire? Today might be your day. Or just settle for being a millionaire. SpaceX IPO goes public today, baby. Let's go.
0: Woo!
1: That's right. Elon Musk's big company that wants to, you know, put people on different planets and basically save our species by using other planets because we're so, I don't know, inept at it here. That's what SpaceX is. It's an aerospace manufacturer, a launch service provider, and satellite.

0: satellite communications company. They obviously oversee Starlink, which is bringing the internet to millions and millions of people, including many in rural America. I know a lot of you folks like Linn County, Kansas. When I was down there, it's been about a year and a half now, did a speaking event down there in Linn County. And a lot of those folks are using SpaceX. They're using Starlink, which is part of SpaceX. SpaceX goes public today. The IPO is going to drop, and it's expected to be traded at about $135 a share. That would make SpaceX a $1.77 trillion company. Now, to put this into perspective, that would make it, if that were to hold at $135 a share, the seventh most valuable company on Wall Street after NVIDIA, Alphabet, which is Google, Apple, Microsoft, Amazon, Broadcom, and then it would be SpaceX, making it more valuable than Meta, Facebook, Tesla, and Berkshire Hathaway, along with Eli Lilly. And this will potentially put Elon Musk into the stratosphere of being the world's first ever trillionaire. So, listen, here's my fear. I've been thinking about it. I'm not going to touch SpaceX, and I'm not really a single stock trader anyway. I don't do that. I just don't have the time to focus every day and, you know, be monitoring stocks and trading stocks. I got to corral John and Mark and keep these guys, you know, on track. And, you know, Keatsman, make sure he's, although Keatsman doesn't need much. He's doing his own thing. All right. He's a monster, man. He comes in here, he knocks out an hour, kicks it in the butt, and then he's, you know, off doing his next thing with the podcast. He's on fire. But, you know, I got some hooligans down the hallway in the engineering room I got to keep track of. You know, it's a full-time gig around here. So I can't be monitoring SpaceX stock. But there are a lot of people. I think a lot of retail investors, as they get dubbed, regular folks like us, not the Wall Street Titans, who are going to dump a lot of money into SpaceX today. And I don't know if that's you at 913-408-7957. But something tells me that you will not be alone. There are many people who are going to say, we're riding SpaceX to the moon, no pun intended. Whether or not that's the right move, you know, I see a guy like Peter Malouk, who owns Creative Planning, and he's very good on social media. He puts up all these graphics and, you know, these charts that show, you know, a lot of people who get into these hot IPOs out of the gates would have been better off just putting their money into an S&P 500 fund and like not looking for 30 years versus trying to time out hot IPOs. He posted this on June 8th, so 4 days ago. Peter Malouk of Creative Planning writes, everyone wants to buy the hot IPO. History suggests that's often a mistake. Over the last 40 plus years, the average U.S. IPO returned just 6% annually in its first 3 years, roughly half the return of the broader U.S. stock market. Now, that's just the first 3 years, and obviously there have been some unbelievable companies that have gone public and have made people millionaires many times over. Is that SpaceX? I don't know. I think it's probably going to go bonkers out of the gates, but a lot of these IPOs, what happens is, you know, they ride up really quickly. A lot of big investors end up dumping it for making a quick buck. And then us, the retail guys, end up holding the bag for a little bit before it slowly, hopefully, rebuilds itself back up. I don't know if that's happening with SpaceX. I'm not sitting here giving you stock market advice, but that is going to get a lot of attention today when the SpaceX IPO ends up dropping. And that's been anticipated for a very long time. Now, speaking of the markets are liking the news this morning. Dow futures up 300 points, S&P's up 34, NASDAQ's up $1.30. Why? Well, there are signs of a potential U.S.-Iran peace deal. I know you've heard this how many times the last few weeks. You're sick of it at this point. But there is a proposed peace deal on the table that would see the Strait of Hormuz reopen. Iranian state media reported that the draft version of the Iran-U.S. Memorandum of Understanding includes a commitment from the United States to lift oil sanctions, as well as a commitment from Iran to reopen the Strait of Hormuz. A peace deal could be signed in Switzerland as soon as Sunday, according to Bloomberg. Bloomberg reported that this morning. And this move obviously is exciting the stock market. The president yesterday said, I'm not going to go full-blown, D-Day on the Iranians, which he was threatening the last 36 hours. So he's backed off that, could have a peace deal signed on Sunday, and the stock market obviously is very happy. Now, does any of this mean that the peace deal is a good deal? No. Does any of this mean that Iran is going to adhere to this deal? Absolutely not. We've seen them renege and work their way around these peace deals for decades at this point. But for a stock market that sometimes acts like a teenage girl, you know, it's very happy with how this is playing out right now. So they're good, they're happy, and that's why on Friday, as we're sitting here on a summer Friday, the stock market is encouraged by a lot of this news. And then, of course, the SpaceX IPO is just the icing on the cake. It will go public under the ticker symbol SPCX. That is the SpaceX ticker symbol, SPCX. And it has a set price at $135 a share. The company plans to sell 555 million shares, which would make it the largest initial public offering in history. So, hey, maybe today's your day. Maybe this is your last Friday of work if you're going to go hard on SpaceX. Don't get any ideas in there, fellas. I like what we've got going here. Don't try to buy SpaceX and retire on me now, John. Please, don't do it.
1: I've already rented out a B&B.
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9: How often do you stop to wonder whether you should share something that's revealing, maybe even embarrassing, with a partner, a friend, or even your boss? In her new book called Revealing, The Underrated Power of Oversharing, behavioral scientist Leslie John says doing just that can help you deepen relationships that are vital to your life. We need people to trust us in order to get things like love, friendship, and career success. That's what she told us. When you make yourself vulnerable by revealing something sensitive, it does make other people trust you. In turn, when you ask someone to reveal something about themselves, showing that interest will generally lead someone to like you more. Why? Because people like to be asked about themselves, she says. It also signals that they are discriminating and choosy, but in a good way. I'm Dr. Sanjay Gupta, helping you live a better life.
10: Together, we're winning. 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
11: On Jalousie, President Trump says a deal with Iran is close, but the conflict continues with the U.S. military coming to the defense of ships in the region.
12: According to a senior U.S. official, it appears Iran has attempted to strike a commercial ship transiting the Strait of Hormuz tonight. U.S. forces shot down two Iranian one-way attack drones. Traffic flow through the strait continues, but the president did pull back from another round of airstrikes on Iran that were set to happen last night. He called them off after saying once again that a deal was at hand.
11: Fox's Douglas Ader, Elon Musk taking SpaceX public, marking a major day for Wall Street.
13: The IPO is expected to be priced at $135 per share and aims to raise $75 billion, valuing the company at $1.77 trillion.
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1: A rain delay dampened the Royals' shot at winning the series with the Texas Rangers yesterday afternoon as they lost the game 4-2. The Houston Astros are next on the homestand with a three-game weekend series beginning with the fireworks Friday tonight at 7:10 p.m. The Mavericks could win the ECHL championship tonight when they take on the Everblades in Florida. The Mavs are leading the Kelly Cup Finals 3-0.
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0: I got some good news for you. If you are single, if you are ready to mingle, if you are ready to settle down and find that person to spend the rest of your life with, you're in luck. All right. There's been some new polling that has been done on the most beautiful fan bases in the World Cup. Of course, all these fan bases are coming here to the United States and they're going to be watching their soccer teams try to win the whole deal. Right. Well, thelines.com did a survey. Several thousand people, 3,000 soccer enthusiasts nationwide were a part of this poll. And what did it find? Argentinian fans rank as the best looking of all World Cup fan bases. That's right. How about that? Congratulations. And of course, Argentina is base camped right here in Kansas City, John. That's exciting stuff, man.
1: Same reason our property values a little bit. Thanks for coming.
0: At least for the summer. Oh, my gosh. That's right.
23: People are aroused. I haven't seen people so aroused in a very, very long time.
0: Thank you very much there, Chuck Schumer. So how many of you are now running out to the Argentinian base camp trying to, you know, go down to River Market where they are staying in their hotels to meet maybe a diehard Argentinian fan and find the love of your life? I know. Where are some of our regular callers? Steven and KCK is alive and well. Woo! He's ready.
24: I'm obviously not looking, but from what I've seen around town, I've seen more men wearing the Argentinian jersey. So maybe there's good-looking men. I mean, I don't know. I haven't been looking, like I said.
0: Well, it just says here, it didn't say men or women. It just said here, Argentinian fans rank as the best-looking of all World Cup fan bases. So that could be men and women, depending on who you're going for. Now, if you're smart, what you'll do here is you'll wear the Argentinian soccer jersey as a conversation starter, an icebreaker to go maybe meet yourself a nice Argentinian girl. That may be the play here if, you know, that's the road you want to go down.
1: Oh, and you better habla.
0: Yeah, that's a good point. Yeah, you probably should have gotten that Rosetta Stone a couple of months ago.
1: A little bit.
0: Yeah. You got a few weeks, though, to figure it out.
1: Yeah, you can put together enough phrases just from a little guidebook, I'm sure, get you going.
0: Yeah, or you can just have enough to be dangerous, and then, you know, your icebreaker is like, hey, can you teach me the language? And boom, there you go.
24: Banyo?
0: Yeah. Banyo? Bathroom? Oh, man. So, Argentinians came in at number one. Brazil fans came in at number two for best-looking fan bases. And then the USA ends up taking third place, which, you know, that's hit or miss. Yeah, I think that's hit or miss. But either way, you know, Europe struggled in the poll. They just, you know, when it came to the looks department, they just they struggled here. The highest ranked European fan base based on looks was France, coming in at number five. Hmm. And Netherlands, who's also camped here.
1: I would have thought they would have came in higher.
0: Yeah, I would have thought so. Netherlands came in at number eight on this list. So it goes Argentina, Brazil, the United States, Mexico, France. There's your top five. Six through 10 for best looking fans in the World Cup. Croatia, Portugal, Netherlands, Colombia, and then England in at number 10. How does England crack the top 10? I mean, with all due respect, there's not a lot of great looks.
1: It's one of those deals where maybe your top three bring up the average for the whole rest. You know?
0: Yeah, the median is not great, but the average is good because of the top tier. It's like you've got to talk, when you talk about income, median income is a more valuable stat than average income or mean income, because you can have the top who really picks up everybody else. That's an excellent point there, John. Excellent point. So Mexico was just here yet, where they weren't here, but you know, you had the game yesterday for Mexico, and a lot of Mexican fans were down there at the FIFA Fan Fest at World War One, which looked like a very good scene. But here was my read on it, watching all the local news last night. They were mostly Kansas Cityans of Mexican descent, which is fine, but like, I'm hearing people get interviewed, hey, I got down here from Independence, oh, I'm down from Liberty. I don't, like, obviously, that's great. But it's not like they were people from Mexico, by and large, or people from Texas who, for some reason, came up to Kansas City to hang out at World War One.
1: But I did come from Texaco.
0: Yeah, exactly. That's not what it sounded like it was yesterday down there at FanFest. And tonight, of course, should be a very good scene. Team USA, that game starts at 8 p.m., and the FanFest opens up down there at 4 o'clock this afternoon. So I think Canada's playing in the first game at 2 o'clock today is what's going on the schedule. Two games today, Canada, and then Team USA playing Paraguay at 8. Mark's in Lenexa. Mark, happy Friday, brother. What's going on?
2: Same to you, fellas. Hey, I don't want to be the sexist guy here in town, but I think very few single women are footing the bill for a trip to the World Cup.
0: Hey, man. It's 2026, you know? I mean, they got the dough to do what they want. A lot of women obviously working. And if they're single, they're more likely to be working and say, let's do a girls' trip up to Kansas City. Follow our Argentinian team, Mark. I mean, I think you're stuck in the past there, brother.
2: I might be, but I'm just saying that look at the crowd, and you usually see a guy right next to him in the sitting in the seat next to him.
0: The question, yes, saying. I'm not saying that there's not a rich guy from Argentina who's, you know, up here and spending a ton of money to watch games in Kansas City. But typically, he might bring a girl that he's interested in, and guess what happens? She says, yeah, I'm going, and we're bringing four of my friends.
2: All right. Well, what do you say? He's bringing all his daughters. How about that?
0: Well, let's go with friends there, Mark. Let's go with friends.
2: Friends. All right.
0: Mark, you going? Mark, you gonna make a move, or are you you taking?
2: No, I'm taking. But
0: okay.
2: We're just gonna watch, and I'm still upset that Kalinga didn't make the team.
0: I don't know what that means.
2: Never mind, Pete.
0: Okay. See you later.
1: You know what? You bring up a point about who's attending the game. Rich men like to bring arm candy.
0: Yes.
1: So perhaps that's what leads to this poll result.
0: Yes, that could be it. And yeah. I'm fine with that.
1: Yeah.
0: It reminds me of when, you know, Kate and I went on our first date. It wasn't a blind date, but we got set up for my fraternity formal. And the deal, she said, yeah, I'll go with you. I don't know you, but you've got to find dates for two of my friends. And I said, I can make that work. So I found two fraternity brothers, and they took two of her friends.
1: What did it cost you?
0: A pizza? Not as much as you think.
1: Yeah, exactly.
0: Not as much as you think. But here's the irony. You know, her two friends with my two fraternity brothers, they had horrible times together. I mean, it was like pulling teeth. It was terrible. And then the next day it was like, how was your night? Well, we actually enjoyed each other. It was a good time. But sometimes you got to find room for the friends. That's how it goes in life.
1: Mm-hmm, mm-hmm.
0: And that's just the name of the game. So that's whether it's not going to be Mark because, you know, he's a taken man. But that may be the play if you want to find a nice Argentinian girl, since they have been voted the best looking fans in the World Cup. And they're right here in Kansas City.
1: You suppose Pam Anderson is the most popular, most well-known spotted face in the crowd? CFL football, British Columbia. Pam was in the crowd.
0: Is that right?
1: Yeah.
0: I didn't know that
1: story.
0: That's pretty cool.
1: Mm-hmm. Spotted there.
0: That's very neat. I did not know that.
1: Yeah.
0: Well, that's good stuff. Now, we also know how many bars are going to be open until 5 o'clock in the morning here in Kansas City. Remember, there was all that drama around which bars would stay open until 5 a.m.? Well, the list was dropped by Kansas City, Missouri this week, and it's about 15 to 20 bars, 16 to be exact, that will be able to serve alcohol until 5 o'clock in the morning. And these bars had to present, you know, a whole plan to Kansas City about what they're going to do for security, how they're going to keep people in line until 5 o'clock in the morning. It's not that big of a list. I thought it would be more. But I did hear, and we did hear on the show from bar owners who are like, I don't even want to be a part of that. So the Blue Line in River Market's going to be on that list because, you know, their guy, Stiegel, was throwing a fit about it on this show a few weeks ago. So he'll be on there. And, you know, you got a few spots downtown. The Coif, I used to live right down there off Broadway, 8th Avenue. So you've got 8th Street. So you've got the Coif that's going to be on that list. Beckett's, Blue Line, Missy B's on the list. So, you know, drag shows galore at Missy B's till 5 a.m. It's going to be quite a scene. Tin Roof, Uptown KC, Thirsty Bull Saloon, Howl at the Moon, Frost KC, Gamble Social Club, Layla, O'Dowd's, Jewel Event Space, and Buzzard Beach also on the list. Oh, the Levee is on here as well. Did I miss El Pueblito on Southwest Boulevard?
1: There you go. That one maybe makes a little cultural sense.
0: Yeah, that one I can kind of understand, all right, over some of the others. 913-408-7957. That is the text line. That's the studio line right here on KCMO Talk Radio. We will get to the 6 at 6, top 6 stories in the 6 o'clock hour coming up next on KCMO. All right, as you're getting ready for your Friday, you know, I don't know about you, but what I typically do is I have like a checklist of things I need to get to during the week and things that may have to wait until Friday. I try to knock out today before the weekend. You might have been hearing me talk about CMP Construction and what's going on with this organization, this company that's been at it for 25 years in Kansas City. Bathrooms, kitchens, basements, full home remodels, they do it all at CMP. And they're locally owned right here in Kansas City. Chris and Teresa are Kansas Cityans through and through. They're longtime KCMO Talk Radio listeners. 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
9: A Better Life with Dr. Sanjay Gupta.
25: 20 years ago, the average attention span was about 2.5 minutes. Today, it's just 47 seconds. Pretty disconcerting. That's according to new research out of UC Irvine. But really, this isn't our fault, at least not entirely. We can blame technology and the world around us. Attention, it turns out, is not an unlimited resource. You only have so much of it to give. Start paying more attention to what times of the day you seem to be at your mental peak. Try to knock out the more complicated stuff during that time. It's also important to take breaks every so often so you can more easily lock in when you're trying to concentrate. One expert said, even trying to visualize where you want to end your day with everything all wrapped up or with tons left to do, that can act as a real motivator. I'm Dr. Sanjay Gupta, helping you live a better life.
26: At

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3: Friday morning. Beautiful summer Friday. As you heard from Luke Doris across Kansas City, let's get right to it.
2: 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Number one.
3: Yeah, we'll start with that old World Cup. Yesterday were the first games. Mexico beat South Africa 2-0. South Korea beat, who did they beat yesterday? The Czech Republic.
4: Chechia.
3: Okay. Chechia. All right. 2-1. What, are you gambling on that game?
4: Oh, yeah. Won it. South Korea.
3: Let's go. Mark's going to be speaking Cheech and Chong here pretty soon.
4: Well, the thing is, FanDuel is giving away bonus bets for every goal scored.
3: I know. I was waiting for Team USA tonight, though,
4: okay,
3: to lean into my FanDuel bet.
4: I got $25 in bonus bets already.
3: Oh, my gosh.
4: Going into Friday.
3: You are a stud. I didn't think about that going into the weekend. I was waiting for Team USA tonight. All right. Well, today we've got a 2 o'clock game, Canada and Bosnia. And then the United States takes on Paraguay at 8 o'clock tonight. That game is on Fox. Fan Fest will be rocking tonight at the World War I Museum and Memorial.
2: Number two.
3: All right, next up in the 6 at 6, just some of the details for you today. Fan Fest, that'll open up at 4 o'clock and go until midnight. So if you want to catch the end of the Canada game, the Canada game's probably over by then, right? So that starts at 2 o'clock. Fan Fest opens at 4 o'clock, goes until midnight. Of course, they want Team USA's game to be the highlight and center of Fan Fest today. You can't just roll down there. You do have to be on a reservation list. Someone on the text line said that they were working at Fan Fest yesterday, and the attendance was less than half of what was predicted. They got 6,900 instead of 15,000. So they had 15,000 registered online, and less than half of that showed up. Man.
5: We haven't had a game yet, though. I don't know why the expectation's so high.
3: Well, I mean
5: here.
3: Yeah, but I think the point is 15,000 registered to show up, and less than half of that showed up. Yeah.
5: Wow.
3: I think people probably just registered to be like, I'll get on the list.
5: Save. Right.
3: And then they just don't have to show up.
5: You got options now.
3: Exactly. There's no downside if they don't show up. They're not paying anything. So that's not ideal. But that's what someone on the text line just noted as well. So that's happening tonight.
2: Number three.
3: All right. Next up, let's go to Iran, where the president called off the latest threats to strike Iran, citing a breakthrough in talks to end the war. Yesterday, of course, a lot of bluster from the president saying he's going to strike and take Karg Island. He's going to, you know, blast them back into the Stone Ages, the whole deal. And then just a few hours later, he claimed a breakthrough in the negotiations to end the war just hours after he threatened to escalate the conflict. So the potential plan, based on what the reports are from Bloomberg and others, is that there could be a deal finalized and signed as soon as Sunday. That is what was reported by Bloomberg here early this morning. And there are no final agreements yet. And we've been here before. I mean, you want to talk about the ultimate game of footsie. This is it in a nutshell. So I'm not going to sit here and be like, it's done. It's over. We've done it. Oh, boy. 3D chess. No, it's like, come on. Until I see, I got an email yesterday. Since I oversee the news talk radio stations in the company, I got an email from somebody in another city, and they're like, oh, did you see? Deal's done. I'm like, dude, until I see one of the mullahs show up in person and sign a piece of paper, and even then, I don't know if I trust these guys as far as I could throw them. But until I see them sign something, I'm not going nuts over this. I can't. But that was the update as of this morning on that front.
2: Number four.
3: All right, Tyler Robinson, the man accused of assassinating Charlie Kirk, is due back in court today as his attorneys seek to hold prosecutors in contempt for comments they made in the media about a bullet fragment recovered from Kirk's body. Defense attorneys for Tyler Robinson have accused prosecutors of going on a media tour to discuss expert reports about the bullet. The defense claims those statements violated restrictions imposed by Judge Tony Graff against speaking about the case outside of court. But prosecutors said they had a right to correct misinformation from Robinson's attorneys about an inconclusive preliminary finding by ballistic experts who could not immediately match the bullet fragments with a gun allegedly used by Robinson. So that's where this case is going. Tyler Robinson due back in court today. And of course, he is charged with aggravated murder in the September 10th assassination of Turning Point USA co-founder Charlie Kirk on the Utah Valley University campus. Rolling through our six at six.
6: Number five.
3: Well, this story we got yesterday. Kansas City police arrested a suspect after a shooting at an apartment complex left one teenager dead and two others injured last night. Gunfire came at about 5:15, 9200 block of Old Santa Fe Road. Officers arriving at the scene found three victims with gunshot wounds. One teen was pronounced dead, an adult male, and another teenage boy taken to the hospital for treatment. And then when officers showed up, they found a juvenile male older than 16 suffering from gunshot wounds inside an apartment building. That teen was pronounced dead at the scene. Kansas City police say an adult male suspect was taken into custody at the scene. Detectives are not searching for any additional suspects at this time, but anonymous tips may be eligible for a reward of up to $25,000.
6: Number six.
3: And lastly, in the six at six, SpaceX's IPO drops today. Elon Musk's company is expected to and will be going public today at $135 a share. SpaceX oversees Starlink, which is internet service, especially for many in rural America. An American aerospace manufacturer, launch service provider, and satellite communications company. If it holds at $135 a share, that would make it one of the 10 most valuable companies in the world, trailing Microsoft, NVIDIA, Alphabet, and a handful of others. So that is happening.
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8: We've talked a lot about measles over the past year, but mumps has largely flown under the radar, even though it's been making a bit of a comeback as well. That's because fewer people are getting the MMR vaccine, which stands for measles, mumps, and rubella. The vaccine's been around for decades. It is effective. It is safe. What makes mumps outbreaks difficult to contain is that symptoms usually don't appear for 2 to 3 weeks after someone's been exposed. And that can make it hard to pin down where that exposure took place. And someone who is infected can transmit the virus to someone else before they are symptomatic. If you get sick, which could manifest like a run-of-the-mill respiratory virus or the telltale swelling of your cheeks and jaw, all you can really do at that point is to treat the symptoms and also isolate yourself so you don't infect anyone else. I'm Dr. Sanjay Gupta, helping you live a better life.
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16: Ron could be signed this weekend. I'm Dave Anthony, Fox News. That's what President Trump says.
17: We ended the war with Iran today, and they have agreed never to have a nuclear weapon.
16: That was during his call into a rally in Georgia for Republican candidate for Governor Burt Jones, hours after the president announced he'd called off a third straight night of attacks in Iran. Fox Business's Max Gordon reports from Dubai.
18: According to Iranian state media, the 14-page draft includes U.S. commitments to lift sanctions on Iran, withdraw troops, and release frozen Iranian funds. But final negotiations still need to tackle nuclear and economic issues. Iran's foreign ministry says much of the agreement has been outlined, but nothing is currently finalized.
16: There was another skirmish in the Strait of Hormuz. A U.S. official tells Fox Iran tried to attack commercial ships, but American forces shot down two drones. Despite that, oil prices are down more than 3% on the potential for a deal. There's another 86-47 formation. Weeks after former FBI Director James Comey was indicted, accused of threatening President Trump in a social media post showing that in seashells on a beach, the new one was found burned into a lawn near the Washington Monument.
19: The Department of Interior is calling this an act of deranged vandalism, with authorities not only trying to figure out who did this, but also what caused the discoloration in the grass.
16: Fox's Alexandria Hoff at the White House. The president's name has to be taken off the Kennedy Center in Washington by today unless an appeal stops that.
20: It's a last-minute legal push to make sure the facility stays as the Trump Kennedy Center. A source tells Associated Press the center's board voted to seek a stay of court ruling that said President Trump's name was illegally added to the center. The judge in the case had ruled only Congress could change the name of the facility and ordered all references to Trump be removed.
16: That's Fox's Jill Nato. The World Cup's underway. Team USA plays Paraguay tonight at Los Angeles Stadium. 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
22: 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The U.S. Department of Education has sent warning letters to four area Kansas school districts regarding their failure to comply with Title IX policies. A letter of impending enforcement action has been sent to the Olathe Public Schools, Shawnee Mission School District, and the Topeka Public Schools for what is termed as continued violations. The Kansas City, Kansas School District received a letter of impasse, which indicates the department is preparing for impending enforcement, which could lead to the loss of funding.
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24: 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I like it when the girls stop by in the summer.
0: We got a beautiful summer Friday ahead here across Kansas City. And by the way, 1 hour from now, we have a massive announcement that will, I think, change the landscape of KCMO Talk Radio and radio here across Kansas City. 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And now we are in Topeka, clear on 102.9 FM. So I'm a big believer that people that are really good at what they do or just things that are super beneficial, you don't really need to talk about it. It just speaks for itself, right? You know, people who are excellent in their field, at their craft, they just do it. They don't have to talk about how good they are. They don't have to go out there and promote themselves because, well, they're great. People know they're great. And the proof is in the pudding when it comes to the work that they do every single day. And then some institutions just try too hard. And unfortunately, that's what you're seeing here with the Kansas City streetcar. Yesterday, you know, I get it. All the TV stations are down there doing some live hits, you know, blah, blah, blah, doing their thing. Fan Fest, which was looked like a pretty good turnout for day one. We had someone who's a volunteer on the text line say they had 15,000 people registered to go down to FanFest yesterday for day one, and the real number was about 6,900. So that's not great, but listen, it looked good. But Fox 4 did this piece about how the streetcar is running, and, you know, day one of FanFest appears to be going pretty well. If you feel like, and this is not really a critique of Fox 4, they're there, they're looking for stories, man, right? I mean, they're looking for them. I get it. Trust me. You got to, like, find 10 two-minute packages to put together around FanFest. But when you've got the streetcar folks saying, hey, man, we're doing great. Day one of FanFest. Oh, it couldn't be going better. Just do it. Just do it. I don't need you to tell me how amazing you are. And it kills me, John.
3: You know what it reminded me of when Jill Biden said to Joe, you did it. You answered all the questions. And we had the caller say, it was like he won a spelling bee.
0: Yes.
3: That was great.
0: Oh, that is.
3: That's what it reminded me of.
0: That's a fantastic comparison. You're so spot on with that, man. It's the exact same thing when Joe Biden's after Joe gets clobbered in that debate. You did awesome, Joe. You're the best. That's what this felt like.
3: You answered all the questions.
0: You answered all the questions, Joe. You did fantastic.
4: Come on, man.
0: All right, here was Fox 4 last night.
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7: Let's check in with our Bella Caracca, who is out there to see just how smoothly things went for day one. Bella?
25: Many locals follow the same game plan to get to Fan Festival.
26: I live in Independence, Missouri. We park at the downtown area, so we just took the bus to here.
27: We parked near my brother's apartment. He, like, lives downtown. So we just walked to the streetcar and then rode it on the way down.
7: But pretty easy?
27: Yeah, very easy, very easy.
26: Yeah, very easy.
25: Streetcar leaders have been planning for this day to come.
28: We've got a lot of capacity with streetcars and buses running on Main Street, so take transit, come on down.
25: The streetcar may operate on a fixed route, but the crew here says they know how to guide fans through a detour.
29: But I think we're all going to learn together and we're all going to figure this out. And this is an amazing opportunity, not just for Kansas City and public transit, but like the world to see what we can do together.
0: It's an amazing opportunity, not just for Kansas City and public transit, but for the world to see what we can do together. Does anybody for a second believe that the world is watching the Kansas City streetcar? Please.
30: Nobody cares.
0: Does anybody believe that? As if this is like a defining moment for public transit in America? That's the pitch there at the end. That somehow the streetcar going from Power and Light to World War I to drop people off at FanFest on transportation that's 100 years old is somehow a defining moment for public transit? Like, I'm not against it. Listen, I think that we have wasted a lot of money on it. I used to take it when I lived downtown. I've told the story many times. I beat the streetcar on foot going from T-Mobile to 6th and whatever that is, 6th and Main. I used to live at 6th and Broadway. I famously beat it. I walked uphill, by the way, beat the streetcar before I ever saw a train come by. So, I've told those stories before, but please don't tell me this is a defining moment for public transit. Now, if your goal is to grift off the taxpayer and keep growing a streetcar for hundreds of millions of dollars and insist this is a way that we can prove that we need this, I guess, but it's a once-in-a-lifetime event that may provide some value for the next 6 weeks. But please. Now, listen, the streetcar folks have invited me down to do a tour. And listen, I've been on the streetcar a bunch of times, but they want to give me their tour. And I told them I would do it. I just got to give them a date. They wanted me to bring the kids, though. And I said no, because then they're going to try to mush me. You know, they're going to try to soften me up around the edges if I got the kids with me. And plus, I can't focus on whatever they're telling me if I got the kids in tow. So I will do it. They will give me their pitch on this. At some point in the next couple of weeks, I will visit with them and get their side of this. But I was like listening to this last night on Fox 4, and I'm like, you guys are trying too hard. You can smell it from a mile away. People that try too hard, and that was just trying too hard.
3: What do we say about politicians who explain?
0: Yes. If you explain, you're losing. Mm-hmm. Just do. No explaining, just do. Mm-hmm. Now, speaking of FanFest, the Kansas City Star has a big piece this morning headlined, "Is it worth going to FIFA FanFest in KC? Here's what we think after day one." And they went through some of the good, the bad, and the ugly. It's taken some people, you know, quite a bit to get in. There was a lightning delay yesterday, which I guess delayed things by about a half hour. But some people got in 20, 30 minutes to watch the Mexico game down at FanFest at World War I. But there was something buried deep in this article that really, really bothered me. Because what we want is this experience in Kansas City to be good for Kansas City and good for Kansas City business. I don't care about FIFA. It's a corrupt organization. I mean, it makes the mob blush. That's what FIFA is. And you kind of know that when you're getting into bed with FIFA, but it's the reality of the situation. But we want this to be good for Kansas City. And then I read this story. This guy who wrote this story for the Kansas, Rashad Alexander, wrote the story for the Kansas City Star, talking about his experience. And he notes here that he grabbed food from a Korean barbecue vendor that's based out of California. Now, I'm not a big Korean food guy, but a quick Google search shows me here, I mean, at least a dozen Korean joints around Kansas City. At least. This is the problem that many of us have had leading up to this World Cup. That FIFA would drive people and then these cities would drive people to these watch parties and the vendors would not be Kansas Cityans. So the whole promise is like all these people are going to come to Kansas City. They're going to be here. They're going to stay at our hotels, rent our Airbnbs, go to our restaurants, fill up at our gas stations. Like, right, that was kind of part of the sales pitch. But when the city, along with FIFA, drives people with our tax dollars into these specific watch party areas, right? And then the vendors are from 1,500 to 2,000 miles away in California. Tell me how that's benefiting the regular Kansas City restaurant. It's not. So what you've done is you've taken taxpayer money, you've built this kind of made up watch party event, and at least in this case, you've got vendors who aren't even from here. That is problematic, and I'm glad this guy put it in the article. I don't know if it was on purpose or by accident, but it's telling because now what I'm going to do, I'm going to reach out to Visit KC today because they sent me an email yesterday. They weren't happy with something that was said on the show, which I'll get to here this hour. Actually, maybe I'll just get to it next, but I'm going to ask them, hey, can you share with me how many of the vendors out at FanFest at World War I are Kansas City companies? Because I think that's important to know. Because if the bulk of them are not, and even if some of them are not, that is a huge disappointment. There is no reason that every vendor out at FanFest should not be a Kansas City company. They should be Kansas City companies, some mom and pop businesses. That, if you really wanted to make people feel like this was their event and their World Cup, that's how you do it. Not bringing in Korean barbecue vendors from California. He notes here, that this company, I guess, flies out to events like FanFest. Well, that must be nice, but that's not part of what was sold here in Kansas City.
3: There's a guy who's a real nice guy. His name's Spencer. Not from LA. Had nothing to do last.
0: He's looking for a second act. His next gig is going to be running Korean barbecue joints around the country. That sounds very much like a Spencer Pratt thing to do. He's had his hands in a lot of things over the years, right? Mm-hmm. He was admitting he went belly up on some of those projects. Oh my gosh! Says here, there's also a spot for dog lovers. You can pet dogs and play with dogs at FanFest. Are those dogs from California too? Right? Are they bi? Like, how do we know they're California dogs? What do they do? Unbelievable. Did they vote too in the mayor's race last week? Did old Scruff, did he vote for Karen Bass? All right. Well, I'll tell you what Visit KC was a little upset about with me yesterday, along with Mayor Lucas. That's coming up next on KCMO Talk Radio 95.7 FM. And our big announcement for this radio station comes up at 8:05.
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7: 20 years ago, the average attention span was about 2.5 minutes. Today, it's just 47 seconds. Pretty disconcerting. That's according to new research out of UC Irvine. But really, this isn't our fault, at least not entirely. We can blame technology and the world around us. Attention, it turns out, is not an unlimited resource. You only have so much of it to give. Start paying more attention to what times of the day you seem to be at your mental peak. Try to knock out the more complicated stuff during that time. It's also important to take breaks every so often so you can more easily lock in when you're trying to concentrate. One expert said, even trying to visualize where you want to end your day with everything all wrapped up or with tons left to do, that can act as a real motivator. I'm Dr. Sanjay Gupta, helping you live a better life.
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10: 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On this Friday, here's an interesting question. Can President Trump reignite momentum for himself and his party? It all centers on Iran. Americans are disappointed across the board. The president, time and again, has said he had the situation in Iran under control. That is not true. It's not that Iran is winning the conflict. They are not. But now we have 4.3% inflation worldwide. That's a victory for the mullahs. And that means they'll probably hold out more to see if inflation gets worse because everyone on the planet is harmed by that. Now, I believe President Trump is going to take military action. I could be wrong. I don't have inside information. But he has got to break the defiance of the people running Iran. And the only way to do it at this point is using the military. And that can get very, very messy with civilian deaths, with the Muslim movement, all of that. But I can't see another way to go about this. The president has to

0: 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He has got to face down Iran. 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
2: On Friday's Guy Benson Show from New York City, Lieutenant General Keith Kellogg, retired, will be here on the very latest on Iran, also Russia, coming up at 2 o'clock on KCMO.
3: So yesterday, Mayor Lucas and I had our conversation at 7:30, and one of the things that we talked about was, you know, whether or not the visitors coming to Kansas City for the World Cup is going to actually meet the expectations, right? The numbers were 650,000. That's what you've heard estimated across Kansas City over the next 6 weeks or so. Seems like a long shot. That's just me looking from afar. It was actually, it was Nick Haines from Kansas City PBS who first noted on the show that the 650,000 number is calculated in a way that is not about necessarily unique visitors, but is actually more about, hey, one person stays for 2 days, that's two visits. And then suddenly that 650,000 number started to make sense, right? So the mayor and I had a back and forth on this. Here's what he had to say yesterday, and then I'll share the update from Visit KC and what they had to say because they were listening to our mayor, our conversation with the mayor.
4: You know, here's the deal, and I'm not disagreeing with anybody or anything like that. I think sometimes you get yourself in trouble when you kind of set these goals that may seem, if not to be inflated, are based on market standards that like normal people don't use. The 650,000 number is based like on each individual like entrance or something or night that a hotel guest would have, right? Nobody thinks about it that way, right? If my mom comes to stay at our house, it's not five different nights or five different guests. It's just one to me. Mm-hmm. So I think, yeah, the reality is going to be different than perhaps with a professionals may say, at least for us lay people, but I think it's still going to be good for Kansas.
3: So the mayor saying what I thought here in terms of how they count these numbers. Well, Visit KC is correcting me and correcting the mayor. They sent me a note yesterday, and I want to share this with you because I don't want to give you wrong information, but I don't think Visit KC is necessarily helping its cause here, but I appreciate them doing this. So they said here, in Visit KC's 650,000 visitor estimate, one person who stays four nights in Kansas City does not count as four visitors. That person counts as one unique visitor. Their estimate of 650,000 is based on 2.1 million visitor days over the span of the tournament. John just did a facepalm emoji on the other side of the glass.
5: Yeah, it's not on my bingo card today. I'm out.
3: They just made it even more difficult for them to achieve these numbers. They basically said to the mayor and I that we are actually underselling. That's what I mean, I thought we were doing the city a favor here by saying at least the 650,000 number is calculated in a way that, you know, makes us realize that we are not going to get 650,000 unique visitors. Visit KC is saying, no, we are going to get that. And that 650,000 visitor number comes from our projections of 2.1 million visitor days over the span of the tournament, meaning they expect not 2.1 million people, but they expect 2.1 million visitor days, meaning two people stay for a week, that is 14 visitor days. They're expecting 2.1 million visitor days over the next 6 weeks. I'm sorry, that's insane. That is absolutely insane. We're talking about 6 weeks. That would be 350,000 visitor days per week, which would be 50,000 a night. If we had 50,000 people here a night in Kansas City for the next 6 weeks, you would have the hotels bursting at the seams right now. We wouldn't have 1,000 Airbnbs available online right now.
5: Seems crazy.
3: That's nuts. Listen, they just gave me the information. I am not knocking Visit KC. I appreciate them sharing the information with me. I really do. I'm just saying, whoever's coming up with these numbers is blowing so much smoke. I'm sorry. There's no one with a straight face who can sell me on 2.1 million visitor days. Yesterday, someone texted the show who is a volunteer down at World War One Fan Fest. They had 15,000 people registered for Fan Fest yesterday. You know, because you got to register. It's free, but you got to register. And the total number came in at 6,900. Where's everybody else? I mean, please, someone tell me where everybody else is. What are they doing? Where are they hanging? Where are they staying? Do they have a homeless encampment somewhere? 913-408-7957. I want to get to your calls here on a Friday morning as we roll through it on KCMO Talk Radio. 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
12: Breast cancer is the most common cancer among women in the world. And according to a new study out of the University of Washington School of Medicine, an estimated 3.5 million cases a year are expected by 2050. Now, the good news is we've gotten so much better at screening, earlier detection, and cutting-edge treatments in many countries, including here in the United States. 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I'm Dr. Sanjay Gupta, helping you live a better life.
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14: Fox News, I'm CJ Papa. President Trump calls off another round of powerful strikes in Iran in his bid for peace, but some of Iran are not playing along.
15: The Gulf still remains on edge, waiting to see what happens. U.S. forces reporting shoot it down two one-way Iranian attack drones that were allegedly trying to strike commercial vessels in the Strait of Hormuz.
14: That's Fox's Max Gordon in Dubai. Iran state media says no agreement is made regarding the nuclear file in the current memorandum, and nuclear talks will take place within a 60-day period after signing. World Cup fever gripping the U.S.
16: We're a pretty good team. Yeah, I like how they play together. Hopefully we get super, super far.
17: 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We got a little bit of a tough play with Paraguay.
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18: 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A man is in custody this morning after a shooting in South Kansas City left a teenager dead and two others injured. KCPD responded to a call around 5:20 p.m. yesterday evening near East 93rd and Old Santa Fe Road and located the three victims in an apartment. A man with life-threatening injuries and another teenager were hospitalized while a person of interest was detained. The investigation continues with info sought on the TIPS hotline, 816-474-TIPS.
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0: I'm going to say no deal there, McGraw. America at Night host. He is doing great work, 8 to 10 every night here on KCMO. 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So the World Cup, just the reset on the conversation here. Visit KC emailed me yesterday. They heard the mayor and I talking about how many visitors were coming to Kansas City and how the 650,000 number. My understanding in talking to Nick Haynes of Kansas City PBS was that one person staying for 7 days was seven visitors based on how they were calculating the 650,000. Visit KC tells me, no. We're getting 2.1 million visitor days based on that calculation. So the unique visitor number is 650,000. I don't know how you possibly get that math. I just don't know. Visit KC obviously has its ways of getting these numbers. I'm just being honest. I don't believe that for a second. Do you? Because if we had 2.1 million visitor days, that would be 50,000 a day for the next 6 weeks. Where are they staying? Under a bridge? Are they sleeping on the bus? They could do that up until about a week and a half ago. Mark's in Oak Grove. Hey, Mark, you're on KCMO. What's going on? Great call, Mark. Thanks for being here, buddy. I appreciate it. 913-408-7957. That's how you join us on KCMO Talk Radio. Wyatt's next up. What's up, Wyatt?
26: Hey, how's it going, Pete? Yeah, I was just, when I first heard that the 650,000 number was every day that somebody was going to be here, you know, that kind of helped me not stress out as much about it, because that's what I was hoping for, is because since I drive around the city for work so much, you know, I was expecting to have to go clear out and around the city just to get to a job site, and you know, that just isn't good for time, or you know, good for my company's time or anything like that. And I mean, there's people I know, more than a few people that were kind of thinking the same way. They didn't want to have to deal with the traffic. But now they're saying that it's going to be 2.1 million visitor days.
0: Yes.
26: And, I don't think that's realistic at all, but that does bring me kind of back to the point of, is that is it going to be even close, and how bad is the traffic going to get? You know.
2: Well, listen, I think it'll be a little hairy during that maybe round of 32 game, July 3rd, and then the quarterfinal game is what, July 10th or 11th. I mean, you might notice things around town, but I don't think you will notice anything generally around town for the next 3 to 4 weeks. Like, unless you're down there by Union Station, you're down there working around that part of Kansas City, I don't think you will have any clue that there's a World Cup going on in most parts of the metro.
26: I mean, that's what I like to hear, is that it's not really going to spread out that much into the suburbs and stuff like that, the rest of the metro, as long as it just all kind of stays downtown and around that area.
2: That's my read on it. And that's fine. I want this thing to be a big success for Kansas City. Hey, Wyatt, hang on. I don't want you to go. I want to ask you a question. But, John, go ahead. You got something for me?
3: Well, I was just wondering if these numbers are adjusted for inflation since we had 75% cancellation return on the rooms.
2: Yeah.
3: So, you know,
2: that's right.
3: We need to reassess that.
2: Yeah. Well, I wonder if they calculated those numbers based on the amount of hotel rooms FIFA had booked, and now they dumped three quarters of their hotel rooms. So how can you come to that conclusion anyway? All right, Wyatt, how old are you, brother?
26: I am 22.
2: Oh, geez. Okay, you're a young guy. I was going to ask you what year you would want to go back to if you could live at any point in time. Is there a year that you would pick to go back to?
26: See, I don't know. If we're talking about just general living, I would say probably sometime in the 80s or 90s.
2: Okay. And you weren't even alive then?
26: No.
2: Okay.
26: No.
2: Yeah.
26: But,
2: okay.
26: You know, knowing people that were.
2: Yeah. Well, you got three of them right here on the show. Okay, that's great. Now, thank you for answering that, because I think that's going to be the answer to my next question, Wyatt. All right? Good stuff, man. Have a fantastic weekend. So,
26: thanks, you too.
2: I'm sure many of you do. There's this, like, nostalgia moment that's happening right now around the country where you can go on social media and, you know, you'll see people my age, Mark's age, who are millennials, who are like, man, I just want to go back to the 80s or the 90s, depending on where you are in the millennial range. You'll see maybe older people say, take me back to the 70s or 80s. But there is a nostalgia moment, especially for the 90s, it seems like, that is going on right now. I see AI videos like Pizza Hut, right? Pizza Hut's bringing back the old Pizza Hut look. They're getting out of the private equity box, here's your pizza, no feel to it whatsoever, and bringing back the old style. They're bringing back the sit-down. They're bringing back the salad bar. They're doing all of it because there's something about that people are longing for right now. So my question for you, and you can text in, you can call in. If you could go back to any year in your lifetime, what would you go back to? For me, because I've been having this conversation, my oldest daughter, she's the classic oldest kid. She's trying to be older than she is sometimes. And I'm like, just slow your roll. And I say this lovingly, slow your roll. Enjoy where you are in life, because there are days when I want to be you. All right. There are days when I want to be a kid again. But it feels like to me, trust me, there are days I get done with this show. I get done with, oh my gosh, all of John's stuff. And I'm like, give me back to being seven again. Gosh dang.
3: Right?
2: Gosh.
3: It's interesting you mentioned. I'm not nostalgic for the 90s. It still feels like the 90s. But I would like to go back just to realize how much has changed, probably.
2: Yeah.
3: It's been a slow thing for me.
2: It has been.
3: I don't know that I'd want to go back too far in time anyway, though.
2: I'm going to go back to 1999. That to me was like, now I was 11 then, but that to me was just I think everything after 9/11 feels like it's been a steady cultural decline. That's from wars to iPhones. As much as we've got a lot of amazing things technologically going on, like my ability to prepare for this show, not that I was doing a show 25 years ago, but my ability to prepare for a show is much easier today because I can start typing stuff in and doing all the research I want and life is good. But I think about the simplicity of what we had, everything pre 9/11. And there are days when I long for it. There are days when I want that back. I want to raise kids in that kind of an environment. Now, we're trying to do our best, you know, to raise kids in kind of a 90s environment when it comes to technology and things of that nature. But that felt to me like peak America, a robust middle class, right? We don't have that. We are losing the middle class in this country. We are getting to a country where you either are part of the haves or the have-nots. And there's a lot of reasons for that. Both political parties are to blame. So it's not one person, it's not one thing, but it's happening. And it's happened steadily over the last 25 years. Government spending's been a big reason for it. But I just come back to 1999. That's what I keep going back to. Really think anything pre-9/11, but 1999 stands out to me.
3: Your computer's going
2: to
3: self-destruct, Pete.
2: I know. Well, I know.
3: Turn over.
2: I remember that as a kid.
3: A little scary.
2: Y2K, we're all going to die.
3: Watch the microwave. Look out.
2: Yeah. I do remember that very well. Let's go to Mike in Kansas City. Mike, you're first up. Good morning.
4: Yeah, this phenomenon has actually been studied by, you know, people who study social science and social anthropology. It's roughly about 30 years. And, you know, you guys are longing for the 90s. The people in the 90s were longing for the 60s. The people in the 50s were longing for the 20s. And you can see in pop culture and just, you know, general entertainment and fashion where this has all repeated itself.
2: Now, Mike, you sound older than me. But you tell me, in the 90s, was anyone really longing for the 60s? The 60s were chaos.
4: Gosh, yes.
2: Really? The 50s or the 60s? The 50s? Well, the 60s?
4: Okay, what, the hippies and all that stuff, I'm talking about the class I took. I wasn't alive in the 60s. I wasn't alive before the 80s, okay? So I don't, you know, I'm going by with academics and people who study these things. And if you go on YouTube and you look at the old TV shows, they're always showing nostalgia things. There's an episode of The Twilight Zone from 1959 where the main character wanted to go back to 1900.
2: Okay.
4: You know, I mean, there's always this longing in this stuff.
2: We
4: don't see the bad stuff of the time.
2: Thank you, Mike.
4: That's what we don't see.
2: Appreciate it.
3: No, we certainly distill it out and the memories are sharper, but I think Twilight Zone's been on since it came on the air. Leave it to Beaver, Brady Bunch. They've all been on the air continuously.
2: That's true. Libby and Waldo, go ahead. You're on KCMO.
5: Pete, hi, John. Well, if I was in the 90s, trust me, I would be going back to the 60s. Yeah, in my lifetime, I would go back to the 60s or the 70s.
2: The 60s or the 70s? Why,
5: yes,
2: why the 60s or 70s over the 90s?
5: Well, I'll tell you, in the 60s or the 70s, we had a lot more conversation. We didn't have cell phones, as you well know, but we had conversation. We had fairly safe protesting. We had some riots and stuff like that, but when you protested, you certainly weren't throwing things at the police. You weren't burning buildings.
2: But there were like, I can't even, but the 90s was almost defined by the peace, especially after the Gulf War.
5: No,
2: and the 90s had the perfect blend of some technology, but not too much technology.
5: Right. You're right.
2: You're on board. You're on board. You got the 90s. You're with me.
5: Well, yeah, I am with you. And the reason why I'm with you, Pete, just a sideline here, I experienced a generation gap that I thought I would never in my lifetime ever experience. So I'm kind of all like, let me just go back to some time that I really know and I really appreciated the music. And just all of the stuff that
2: thank you, Libby.
5: Exactly.
2: I appreciate you. Have a great weekend. 913-408-7957. Mark, you have yet to answer the question.
6: I was thinking 99 too, honestly.
2: Okay, you're with me.
6: Yeah, because I mean, you could do the AOL doo doo doo. You can get online. You know, everybody remembers the sound.
2: And you are what? Maybe 15?
6: About that.
2: Okay. All right. 913-408-7957. We'll take this up to the top of the hour. Get to your calls, and then we have our big announcement at 8:05 here on KCMO. All right. It's been another week full of weather. You've heard from Luke Doris. We had the rain earlier this week, humidity. We got a great day today, but there's more rain coming this weekend. What does that mean? If you've dodged the bullet so far, but you are seeing cracks in your foundation, something feels off. Don't wait. 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I know, it's a wild, novel concept. I called my doctor the other day. 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I was like, really? You're going to name the AI robot after my daughter? You're driving me nuts here. That doesn't happen with KCPR. 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And then, of course, there are other options where KCPR will take care of it for you. 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
27: A Better Life with Dr. Sanjay Gupta.
28: If you are struggling with substance abuse, alcohol, pills, whatever it may be, first of all, it's nothing to be ashamed of. We know addiction is a brain disease, and we also know getting into recovery can be tough. Also, in case this helps, I want to tell you about a new study at a Harvard School of Public Health, which found that spiritual belief, the idea of a steady religious practice, had a protective effect from addiction. Experts we talked to told us there were probably a few reasons why this might be the case. Number one, excessive drug and alcohol use would not be the norm in a religious community, and people want to fit in. Two, a belief in a higher power provides people with hope and solace. Great foils for addiction. And three, and I think there's some merit to this, regular attendance in a faith community also provides connection. Just like in AA, camaraderie and social support is often what you need. I'm Dr. Sanjay Gupta, helping you live a better life.
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0: that nostalgia movement is real right now. You're seeing it on social media. You're seeing it in marketing across the country. You're seeing Pizza Hut lean in, bringing back the old Pizza Hut restaurants. The salad bar is back, baby. Let's go. So my question for you on this Summer Friday is if you could go back to any single year, either in your lifetime or I guess predate it, like Wyatt called in earlier. He's 22, but he's like, I'd take the 90s based on what I heard. He's right. I'm going to 1999 and I'm never moving. Enough technology where you could, you know, not live in the stone ages, but not too much, because I think this phone in my hand, as much as it gives me great information, there is a major downside to it socially.
1: Well, you know which Yu-Gi-Oh cards to hang on to now, though. That's for sure.
0: Yes, and the Charizard Pokemon card that I sold Pokemon at 10 for $20 when it was probably worth, at least 10x that at the time. Go figure. 913-408-7957. Let's go to Lewis in Raymore. What's up, Lewis?
2: Hey, Pete, I couldn't agree with you more. Age group, I'm 32, but my wife and I talk about it all the time with our kid. Like, we're not going to let him watch anything past Star Wars 3, and he's going to get a Razor scooter so his shins can experience the same thing our shins experience. Because, you know, going to school 99 2000, you know, we had our Game Boy Advance, we didn't have phones. Like, if we wanted a new game, we had to wait for our birthday. We didn't just haggle our parents and yell at them and beg for money for skins on Xbox or Fallout or all these things. It was just such a simpler time, and you actually went outside and played, and you Sunday night football, you weren't on your phone with your dad. You were just watching the game with your dad. So definitely late 90s, early 2000s for me. And you kind of see that with the car movement. A lot of the 90s cars, the Japanese imports, that those car prices are going up, so people are nostalgic for that time. Even when they're driving, they don't want these huge tablets in the center console or on their speedometer. They just want a normal tach. Mm-hmm. They want normal cars. They want that 90s simplistic feeling. So
0: yeah, I could agree more with you, Pete. Thanks. Is it Lewis or Luis?
2: It's Luis, but right. You call me whatever you want. Just don't call me late for dinner.
0: All right. I thank you very much there, brother. I appreciate that, Luis. 913-408-7957 is how you join us on KCMO Talk Radio. John wrote down Luis, but there's a guy in the company I work with, and he's Luis, but he goes by Lewis. So that's what threw me off. I apologize. Kevin in Independence. What's up, Kevin? Or excuse me. I'll save you, Kevin. Jessica's in Ottawa. Jessica, go ahead.
3: Hi, I want to go back to when you went clubbing. I remember going to Orlando's teen night when I was like 14 to 18, and it was a blast. You don't dance like that anymore. Nobody dances. They're just on their phones or whatever. I think it's so sad. You go into a restaurant, nobody's talking. I want to be there in the time where, let's go get sweaty. Let's go to a club. Let's stay out late and just find each other. I miss those days.
0: You know what, Jessica? Let's go get sweaty. That may be a new drop on the show. Nice job. Well done. Excellent work by you. I'm with you. Let's go get sweaty.
3: I appreciate that. All right. You have a great day.
0: You as well. Today's not the day for it. It's going to be a beautiful day in Kansas City. Kevin in Independence, you ready to get sweaty, brother? What's going on?
4: Yes, you got me running. I am attracted to, when I have been, movies and stuff like that, the late 60s. I was born in 66. And so these days, I'm going back Herbie the Love Bug.
0: Okay, but that's just hold on, Kevin. That's just a TV show you like. I don't think anyone who was alive, and I wasn't, but anyone who was alive or knows an ounce of history would never go back to the late 60s. That's like saying you want to go back to COVID.
4: We went to the moon.
0: Okay, great. And like half the prominent people alive got assassinated, and we were in the middle of the Vietnam War.
4: Exactly. A great time. How much do we talk about?
0: A great time?
4: Nobody ever talks about the fact that Jimi Hendrix, okay, was not only, he was a patriot. He was in Vietnam.
0: Okay.
4: He was a protester.
0: Kevin, I'm up against it. I'm up against Kevin. Thank you. I'm up against it. Yeah, I appreciate the hot take, but man, that's a stretch. That's a stretch. All right.
1: Tricky Dick for president.
0: Yeah. Coming up, our big announcement here on KCMO Talk Radio. Let's do it and go to the break on 95.7 FM.

0: Good snap, good place. Kick is up. It is.
1: Yes!
0: Oh, a walk-off winner from 61. Harrison Meavis sends the Mizzou students running onto the turf as Missouri wins it on a 61-yard field goal by Harrison Meavis.
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3: Oh, Pete, I'm doing great. 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
2: Well, we are thrilled to be partnered together, looking forward to what is going to be a great several-year run with Mizzou and KCMO. How about you? I mean, when you think about this role that you have as the play-by-play voice, you know, most people don't realize you're not just the voice that people hear through radio stations all over the state and the region, but you're an ambassador for, obviously, this university. What is that part of your job like, and how does that factor into your day-to-day?
3: That's a really good question. I think overall, Pete, just the scope is that, you know, Mike Kelly has been very blessed for the last 30-plus years. My affiliation with Mizzou began back in 1989 when I was working at a radio station in St. Louis by the name of KMOX, and a gentleman named Robert Highland walked into my office and said, "Hey, you're a young guy. You're off on Monday and Tuesday. How would you like to drive to Columbia every Monday to host this radio program called Tiger Talk?" I said, "I'm in." That's when the affiliation began, started doing play-by-play for basketball in 91, football in 94. Actually worked for the university from 1997 until 2007, but have continued to have obviously a healthy relationship and helping out when my schedule allows to do things. I mean, you know, we've done the Zoo to You caravan stops over the course of the last month or so. I call that the friend raising season. So we've been to St. Louis, we've been to Dallas, we've been to Springfield. Last week, we made 21 stops in 3 days on the Zoo to You bus tour. And coming up on Sunday, we're going to be in Kansas City, not only for Mizzou Day at the K, but then also a Chicken and Pickle in Overland Park for the Zoo to You stop there. And so, you know, I frame it, Pete, really is just, a blessing to be involved and to be able to have a relationship with a great university and a great athletic department led by my dear friend Laird Veach.
2: Mike Kelly, the voice of the Missouri Tigers, joining us on KCMO. We are announcing that KCMO will be the exclusive broadcasting partner of Mizzou Athletics starting with the 2026 football season. So, Mike, you stole my thunder there. That's how good you are. Coming up on Sunday, 5 to 7 p.m., Chicken and Pickle in Overland Park. The Zoo to You tour comes right here to Kansas City. So these you've done around the state, what are they? Who's going to be there? And how do people get involved?
3: Well, people can get involved by going online to mutigers.com and finding out more information about the stop. Eli Drinkwitz will be there. Kelly Harper will be there. We'll have a number of student athletes that'll be on hand that evening as well. I believe Dennis Gates is going to be involved, but I haven't seen the final list of attendees. He has participated in other stops that we've made. And so basically it's just an opportunity for fans to interact with not only our coaches, but student athletes. And then we have a little program, which, we do a little preview of the upcoming season, look back a little bit on historically what's taken place with those individual programs. And then, if time allows, open it up for questions from the fans.
2: That's fantastic. What's the common theme that you've sensed doing these tours around the state from the Mizzou fan base going into, this upcoming athletic season?
3: You know, Pete, I think it's genuinely very excited about where Mizzou Athletics is, excited about the opportunities that lie in front of this department moving forward. Really, really looking forward to the completion of the North End Zone project with the 100-year anniversary of the opening of Memorial Stadium coming up this fall. It's interesting. I used to always frame it like this, is that in those years in which Mizzou went to a ball game and an NCAA tournament game, there was a perpetual smile on the face of Mizzou fans across the state, and it would usually last from the end of basketball season until the start of football season. And that's become commonplace. I think fans can see that even though we're existing now in this ever-changing world of college athletics in which, things seem to take change on a day-to-day basis at times, they can see that Mizzou is embracing this opportunity as an opportunity to, as they like to say, move skyward and think about a bright future.
2: Well, I know we're embracing the opportunity. KCMO Talk Radio will now be the home, the exclusive home in Kansas City for Mizzou Athletics, starting with this upcoming football season. Mike Kelly is the play-by-play voice of the Tigers, has done that obviously for well over 30 years. So, Mike, when you look at now almost 15 years for this athletic department in the SEC, how has that changed Mizzou's perception, not just regionally, but nationally?
3: You know, it's hard to imagine that it's been 15 years, but yeah, we're approaching that. And, I remember the night that we announced it on campus, at a news conference with Brady Deaton, then the chancellor at the University of Missouri, and Mike Alden, the director of athletics, and Mike Slide, who was commissioner of the SEC. I'll say this, the price of playing poker has increased since, Mizzou made the move to the SEC. I think it took maybe a little bit of time for everyone to understand just how much you have to, up your game, if you will, across the board. It is a juggernaut in every sport. I think it's helped in terms of, giving Missouri a comfortable place to call home moving forward in this. Again, Pete, I keep going back to this ever-changing world in which we live. And, who knows what the future holds in terms of, movement within conferences and things like that. So I just think it's been, from a revenue standpoint, I think from a fan standpoint, from a student athlete standpoint, it's given Missouri an opportunity to maybe recruit on a larger platform than it has in the past. And I just think it's been overall a win-win for everyone.
2: Mike, 30 plus years into doing this for the Missouri Tigers, what is a part of your game day or preparation routine that would surprise people, but that you also never miss?
3: Oh man, that's a great question. I don't know that I've ever been asked that. I'd have to think about that. I the preparation for football literally starts on Sunday after a game on Saturday. It's just in terms of making sure that from a visual standpoint, when you're putting together charts and boards and information and numbers, it starts then, and then you work throughout the week. But, some people may be surprised that I'm there usually 3.5 hours before game starts, in both football and basketball. And it's just something that, for me, I enjoy getting there as early as possible because it's a quiet time, and there's very few people around, and it's just there's always the anticipation, right? And the and the excitement about getting the opportunity. And I mean that sincerely, the opportunity to do another game. But I also like to get there and to be able to just kind of relax a little bit, kind of close your eyes and just, thank the good Lord for where you are and what you have in front of you.
2: Well, we are so looking forward to hearing you right here exclusively in Kansas City on KCMO Talk Radio. Mike Kelly, the voice of the Missouri Tigers, that partnership just announced this hour. Mike, great to have you on the show. We look forward to having many conversations in the years to come, and we'll do it again soon, and we'll see you on Sunday.
3: All right, Pete, thank you so much. Thanks to KCMO and MIZ.
2: There you go. Can't wait. Mike Kelly, voice of the Tigers on KCMO. That Zoo to You tour. You got to register for it at mutigers.com, but we'll be out there on Sunday. They will be at Chicken and Pickle in Overland Park. And in a half hour, we have tickets to the Royals game we'll give away. 8:45 and then with Keatsman at 10:45 to celebrate the big announcement. Sunday is Mizzou Day out at the K as well. So your chance at tickets and a parking pass in 30 minutes. Next, Ty Masterson. We flip back.
1: How did I lose weight? And I did. Lean, right here. I did. I love this stuff. Listen, Brickhouse Nutrition been with me for a long time. So chatting with Miles. I'm up at like 235. True story. I never minded being 235, but you know what minded? 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
9: A better life with Dr. Sanjay Gupta.
10: We all know how important it is to stay active as we age, especially as we get older. But I've come to realize that for as good as people are about getting their cardio in, a lot of older folks really don't seem to be doing the recommended amount of strength training or even understand why it's so important. It helps you stay functional and therefore independent for as long as possible. Certified strength and conditioning specialist Dana Santis says a great place to start is not with dumbbells or barbells, but with your body weight, which allows you to build strength while also learning how your body moves and where your limitations exist. It also reduces the risk of overwhelming your connective tissue, which adapts more slowly than muscles as we get older. Once you're comfortable, you can dial up that intensity, but do it slowly, do it carefully. I'm Dr. Sanjay Gupta, helping you live a better life.
11: 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From KCTV, I'm First Warn 5 Chief Meteorologist Luke Doris.
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13: 1 week ago tonight that four candidates stepped on the stage at Johnson County Community College to make their case for why they should be the next governor of Kansas. And we've had all the candidates on this week. We are now happy to welcome on and say good morning to the Senate President, Ty Masterson, here on KCMO Talk Radio. Ty, great to have you on the show as always. Let's just rewind it to 1 week ago tonight. How do you feel like it went for you on that debate stage?
14: Hey, good morning, Pete. I mean, they went okay. I mean, debates, I don't know the value of some of them because you really can't win them. You just don't do something dumb and lose them. Right? I thought it went just fine. It was exactly what I expected it to be.
13: Well, listen, you know, I know it was controversial as to whether or not you were going to be there. You did show up and, you know, you took some shots from some of your opponents. You also gave it back. So when you're going into these debates and you have the Trump endorsement, as you noted, what is the end goal for you going into a moment like that on a Friday night at Johnson County Community College?
14: Yeah, well, the end goal there on a televised debate really isn't speaking to the, you know, 100 people there in the room or even to Johnson County. Try to create the clips, because 95% of the people that experience something out of that debate are going to get it through a media clip or something. Mm-hmm. So we were just trying to make sure we had clips in place that could kind of get the message out.
13: Well, I mean, that is something that I alluded to last week. It's really about the people that see it after the fact, not the people there or the people locked in that night. So people were saying, hey, every answer that Ty gave was like talking about how he got the Trump endorsement. I said on Monday, that's kind of the point of the whole thing, to use those to then clip them after the fact for commercials or radio ads or whatever it might be. So is that how you viewed it going into it? Because I thought that was strategically the play and the right thing to do, even if someone watching it in real time thought you were leaning into that too much.
14: Yeah, I mean, you nailed it on the head. That was 100% the goal of the evening. Try to get that message out, because that means a lot to people, and, you know, not have some big gaffe.
13: So what's the thing then when people say, okay, Ty Masterson's got the Trump endorsement, but what else? Like, what is the thing that is going to define this campaign on the issues for Ty Masterson? What do you want that to be?
14: Well, we have to go after the property tax crisis. We have to fix the education crisis. I really want the message now to be unity. The problem we have with Republicans is we sit around in primaries, beat each other up, make it hard in a general. You know, the Democrats, I mean, that's the party of open borders, mail-in elections, permanent high energy costs, and fraud, right? I mean, that's the group we have to go after and win. So I'd like to see us working together in unity.

0: crazy.
1: So does that mean that you will not be taking swipes at your primary opponents the next few weeks?
0: I don't know if people caught it or not. I didn't initiate anything in that debate. I have not. I've been trying to intentionally not attack any of my Republican friends. There's only one of them that I feel open lane to do that with, and that's Vicky Schmidt, because you know she's her record on fundamental things like life and Second Amendment are awful. And I want that's the focus to be. That's the problem we have in Kansas with Republicans is we'll agree on 95% of things, maybe 98%, and then we'll condemn each other over 2% disagreement of an issue that's not even fundamental. So yeah, I'm working for a unity message.
1: Is that really unique to Kansas though, Ty? Because I mean, we just saw Texas, we saw Iowa. Is that really unique to Kansas though?
0: Well, the effect's not unique, but what's unique here is we seem to kill ourselves every other cycle, right? What's unique to Kansas, we go back Democrat, Republican in the governor's office for 70 years, and we have to break that cycle.
1: Yeah, that's true. Ty Masterson's joining us on KCMO. Of course, the Senate president, he's got the Trump endorsement, and he wants to be the next governor. What about the KFL, Kansans for Life endorsement? We have not spoken since that came down. I think that was last Friday morning when that news dropped. The importance of that endorsement for you is what?
0: Well, I'm deeply honored to have that. I appreciate that endorsement and honored to have just as much as I am the Trump endorsement. Those are people that, you know, are active in politics and it's fundamental. And to get the sole endorsement was huge. But I have a record. I've been in the life movement since 1991 in the Summer of Mercy down in Wichita. And so that's been a fundamental issue for me. You know, if I've led on that charge for my entire time working for the Kansas people.
1: When we talk about property taxes, listen, we've talked about it plenty on this show. You and I have had the conversation. I'm sure you're hearing about it all over the state. Is there anything that's come out following that debate last week or any other nuanced policy conversations that you've had with people in recent weeks where you say to yourself, you know, day one as governor, I know you got to get something passed and get it to your desk, but this is the first thing that needs to happen to really start that property tax relief process in Kansas. What is it?
0: Yeah, we have to have limits. Because that's, you know, since all the spending is local on property tax, the state has to put a structure in place, you know, that creates limits that they can't go beyond without the voice of the people. And we're going to try to do that day one. That's honestly why the president endorsed me. They did their due diligence on me, and they know that after that election, Trump's only in office for 2 years after that, and they wanted somebody that was battle tested like the president and could deliver things day one.
1: What's the pushback that you give to people when they say, well, Ty, are you the career politician in this race as the guy who's been in elected office for the longest period of time? What's your response when people say that?
0: That they don't understand the way Kansas politics work. We're citizen legislature. I'm a career fighter. And you can just see it in my record. Go pick your issue. Go look at we've been battling these liberal Democrats in the governor's office 16 of the last 24 years. And it's a slog, right? I mean, you're in there. It's not a career. You can't make money at it. You don't make a living. And so you give up time with your family and time with others to get in there and fight. And that's what I've been doing for several years now.
1: Ty Masterson is joining us on KCMO Talk Radio 95.7 FM. The local spending, you've talked a lot about that, whether it's tied to, you know, the lack of property tax relief, let's say in a place like Wyandotte County in the wake of the Legends deal and some of the other star bond projects we've talked about, or here in Johnson County. How much responsibility is it for this state party, and if you're the governor, you'll obviously be the face of the state party, to help out with some of these local elections and get good Republicans, not necessarily elected, but even on the ballot, because that's a problem right now in Johnson and Wyandotte County. How much do you see that being part of the role as the potential future face of the party in Kansas?
0: Well, I definitely think there's a role because it's a huge problem, and that's my largest frustration. We don't participate enough in those local elections, so you put these big spenders in these local offices that drive up the spending and the local property tax. I mean, it's not like there's not enough money there. Mm-hmm. And then we have to put limits on them. I've come to believe you really have to choke government down, right? Because even my experience, I put really good conservative people on my appropriations committee, and there wasn't a single one of them that didn't add something to the budget that was important to them. And so in, you know, consensus politics, you do everybody's thing. You have to make the decision hard. You have to pull down the revenue that's available. So they have to decide, you know, between this and that, not say we're going to take this and that. It's just, you have to push it. You have to have that downward push.
1: Ty Masterson here on KCMO. Last thing on the education front here in the final minute. We know the mess that some of these schools have become with the spending and some of the other issues that they've faced. Is there a major education overhaul that you would want to see this state attack if you're the next governor?
0: I do, and I think the main thing in the public system, we have to have a real push on literacy. We need to look at what Mississippi's done. You know, they went from the bottom, like 49th in the nation, up to the top 10, and they're really putting a push on literacy between third and fourth grade, and I'm very interested in that because if we don't teach our kids to read, they can't read to learn, and you're seeing that effect in our system.
1: Well, that's true. Ty Masterson on KCMO. Ty, thank you so much for being here. Always appreciate the time, and we'll talk to you soon. Good luck on the campaign trail.
0: Thanks, Pete. Have a great weekend.
1: You as well. 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We have those Royals.
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10: All over but the shooting and the signing, President Trump says the Iran war is over.
11: They will not only not have, they will not purchase, develop in any way, any shape, in any way, shape, or form, a nuclear weapon.
10: But U.S. reportedly dispatched 4 U.S. jets for the Vice President Vance Geneva signing, and the U.S. military had to again shoot down Iran attack drones targeting commercial ships. After beautifying Washington for America 250 and the weekend White House cage fight, President Trump's celebration season scarred by a giant etching of 8647 on the National Mall.
12: The Department of Interior is calling this an act of deranged vandalism, with authorities not only trying to figure out who did this, but also what caused the discoloration in the grass.
10: Fox Alexandria Hoff. Liftoff on the NASDAQ, Elon Musk's initial public offering of SpaceX stock. 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
13: 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The U.S. Department of Education has sent warning letters to 4 area Kansas school districts regarding their failure to comply with Title IX policies. A letter of impending enforcement action has been sent to the Olathe Public Schools, Shawnee Mission School District, and the Topeka Public Schools for what is termed as continued violations. The Kansas City, Kansas School District received a letter of impasse, which indicates the department is preparing for impending enforcement, which could lead to the loss of funding.
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19: We've talked a lot about measles over the past year, but mumps has largely flown under the radar, even though it's been making a bit of a comeback as well. That's because fewer people are getting the MMR vaccine, which stands for measles, mumps, and rubella. The vaccine's been around for decades. It is effective. It is safe. What makes mumps outbreaks difficult to contain is that symptoms usually don't appear for 2 to 3 weeks after someone's been exposed. And that can make it hard to pin down where that exposure took place. And someone who is infected can transmit the virus to someone else before they are symptomatic. If you get sick, which could manifest like a run-of-the-mill respiratory virus or the telltale swelling of your cheeks and jaw, all you can really do at that point is to treat the symptoms and also isolate yourself so you don't infect anyone else. I'm Dr. Sanjay Gupta, helping you live a better life.
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1: Well, we are happy to announce this morning the breaking news earlier in the hour is that KCMO Talk Radio will become the exclusive home of Mizzou Sports starting this fall. Very excited about that. So we had on Mike Kelly, play-by-play voice of the Tigers, earlier this hour. And in 10 minutes, we will give you an opportunity to win two tickets and a parking pass to Sunday's Royals game when it is Mizzou Day out at the K. Of course, they open up a series tonight with the Houston Astros. And by the way, Sunday is the Zoo to You tour. That means the whole Mizzou athletic team is going to be showing up at Overland Park at the Chicken and Pickle there at 135th Street. So looking forward to having a presence down there as well. And thrilled to welcome on Mizzou football to this radio station on 95.7 FM. And yes, on 102.9 in Topeka. I know that might ruffle some feathers up that way, but you know, that's kind of what we do, right? So it's going to be good. 913-408-7957. 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So I think, and Mark saw this, John didn't because, well, he got banned from X all those years ago, and he has not been back since. That's okay. It's all right.
2: That's right.
1: We just update him on what's happening on Twitter or X when we need to.
2: Why would I want to be in a club that would have me as a member?
1: Right? Well, I'm just saying, you missed, and Mark saw this, my most viral post ever with now 1.5 million views on this thing.
2: You're almost up to the vacation days that we're having in town. Halfway there.
1: So yesterday, we had some fun with this, right? This Jerry Seinfeld still.
2: Yeah.
1: So Seinfeld was at the Knicks game the other night, like he has been throughout the playoffs. And we had some fun making up an episode of Seinfeld in 2026 going to a Knicks game. And so I posted this picture of Jerry after the Knicks upset the San Antonio Spurs, this amazing historic comeback the other night. And I share this picture of Jerry Seinfeld. And I, you know, write an episode, a very brief little caption of an episode here in 2026 where I write, Jerry gets tickets courtside and brings George, who decides with the Knicks down 20 points when 10 minutes left, he will leave the game early to beat the rush out of Madison Square Garden. As the Knicks mount a comeback, he tries to get back into the garden. He waves his ticket. He name drops the owner, James Dolan, but nothing works. And George ends up getting arrested. Meantime, Kramer sneaks into the garden and somehow helps Mike Brown draw up the game-winning play. So, like, Linda Cohn from SportsCenter and a bunch of people ended up sharing this. It's gotten 1.5 million views, and a bunch of people started chiming in. Guy Benson, who's up at 2 o'clock here on KCMO, he responded, and Pete, don't forget, Elaine is dating the organist at Madison Square Garden.
2: Nice one.
1: I love that. I thought that was fantastic. Someone else writes here, throughout the episode, George keeps complaining about the heat in the arena because he brought a sweater vest, anticipating a cold environment, and he refuses to take it off because, quote, it's an ensemble look. He sweats through the ticket. And that's why he's not allowed back into the stadium, because he sweat through the ticket because he had his sweater vest on. Also on the text line, Pete, this episode also needs to include Keith Hernandez sneaking in with Kramer as well. And someone notes here that when Kramer is drawing up the play with Mike Brown, he tells Jalen Brunson to hit the rim. And then he's got to hit the rim because OG is the guy that ends up crashing the boards and tipping it back in. They'll never see it coming. He says, think about it. Head nod, finger point from Kramer.
3: Crash
1: the boards. Great strategy. There you go. So I'm having so much fun with that.
3: Some of these Seinfeldisms couldn't take place in 2026, though, because they wouldn't have a physical hard ticket. It's just on the phone now.
1: Well, you're right about that. You know, there's a lot of things when you go back and watch Seinfeld that just don't work in today's environment because of technology, which gets us back to last hour when we said 1999 was peak America. You just couldn't do half the Seinfeld things today. It's really too bad. But that's a very good point as well, Mark. All right, Mark, can you grab that clip from Mayor Lucas I put in last hour? We have not played it yet. Tonight at FIFA Fan Fest, Team USA is taking on Paraguay. And that game is at 8 o'clock. So Fan Fest opens up at World War One today at 4 p.m. Canada plays at 2 o'clock. Fan Fest opens up at 4. You can hang out and watch Team USA play tonight at 8. So Tech N9ne is doing his concert tonight at about 10 o'clock. It's once again, the whole thing's free. You got to register to go. You can't just show up to World War One. But tonight's probably going to be a pretty big night down there at World War One because Team USA is playing. And then Tech N9ne, of course, Kansas City rapper Tech N9ne, is going to be there doing a free show. So the mayor puts up a video this morning of himself with Tech N9ne hyping up this thing tonight. And let's take a listen.

0: everybody, look who's here. You ain't nobody if you don't come. It's free. Come out to the FIFA Fan Fest, KC.
1: You ain't nobody if you don't come. I guess I'm not anybody. That's the only conclusion I can come to. You ain't nobody if you don't come.
2: I've got an idea. What if we put music under his interview bed?
1: Well, I know when he goes on some other radio stations that they do that because, you know, music stations just have to have music playing. They can't just stop and listen to people speak. I don't get it. But, you know, the mayor, he can wear a lot of hats, you know, he can wear a lot of hats.
2: Yep.
1: So he's got that video with Tech N9ne, and I did also see him dancing with a bunch of Dutchmen because the Netherlands are obviously base camped here. So he's doing his white boy Dutch dance. He's hanging out with Tech N9ne, doing his thing with Tech N9ne, saying, "You ain't anybody if you don't show up tonight." And I'm like, boy, he's a chameleon, man. He can do it all. It's impressive stuff to listen to Mayor Q. But you know what is a little concerning to me? They keep hyping up, hey, come out, it's free, it's free, it's free. It must not be filled, right? I mean, if they had maxed out on registrations for tonight, would they have to put up a day of hype video being like, get out to World War One tonight, the event's free? Now, listen, I think it'll be a safe event because they got security and everything, you know, out there. That's one of the things I know, whether it's talking about what's going on or what happened Lee Summit over the weekend at their event. This is going to be a very controlled environment. You're not going to have hooligans just showing up. It'll be a safe, secure environment. But at the same time, the fact that they're on the day of saying, come out tonight. How many times? They said it's free 3 times in 30 seconds. That comes off to me like they're not meeting expectations. And also, this line stood out to me. Kansas City, the World Cup is for you. Well, hold on. I thought it was for the rest of the world to come here and spend a bunch of money and make all these small businesses a ton of dough. I thought that's what it was about. Maybe not. But that is a very different pitch than what it was 6 to 12 months ago. Now it's the World Cup's for you. Well, no one asked me if I wanted it in the first place, and I'm happy it's here. I am. But it's like the mayor and I talked about yesterday. He was saying, well, you know, these big events are great for Kansas City. They bring in a lot of money. Taylor Swift apparently had a $47 million economic impact on Kansas City when she did her two shows at Arrowhead. What was that, 3 years ago?
2: Mm-hmm.
1: Yeah, we didn't subsidize Taylor Swift coming to Kansas City, right? I mean, that's totally different. We did not subsidize Taylor Swift coming to Kansas City. So it's a completely different deal. She came here. She did her thing. And she was fantastic. And it obviously led to the greatest romance of the 2020s with Travis Kelce. But it's very different than what's happening right now. And that's why there's some skepticism. Because one, there is a lot of promises that have been made here. That didn't really happen with Taylor Swift. She just announces, hey, I'm coming to town. I'm doing a couple of shows. Everyone's like, great, awesome. And then a lot of businesses did very well. This has been hyped. Will it meet the expectations? I hope it does. I want it to for Kansas City. It's really cool that we've got it. But, you know, when you talk about the politicians and you talk about the Chamber of Commerce types, you know, a lot of the times it's them slapping each other on the back. And maybe some crumbs fall down to the little guy. And that is still TBD. All right, let's do it right now. Seventh caller to 913-408-7957. Winning Royals tickets Sunday against the Astros. It is Mizzou Day. We've got two tickets plus a parking pass for you right now on KCMO Talk Radio. This part of our big announcement this morning that KCMO Talk Radio is now the official home of Mizzou Athletics in Kansas City, starting with football season this fall.
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11: If you are struggling with substance abuse, alcohol, pills, whatever it may be, first of all, it's nothing to be ashamed of. We know addiction is a brain disease, and we also know getting into recovery can be tough. Also, in case this helps, I want to tell you about a new study out of Harvard School of Public Health, which found that spiritual belief, the idea of a steady religious practice, had a protective effect from addiction. Experts we talked to told us there were probably a few reasons why this might be the case. Number one, excessive drug and alcohol use would not be the norm in a religious community, and people want to fit in. Two, a belief in a higher power provides people with hope and solace, great foils for addiction. And three, and I think there's some merit to this, regular attendance in a faith community also provides connection. Just like in AA, camaraderie and social support is often what you need. I'm Dr. Sanjay Gupta, helping you live a better life.
9: He's got ties. He's got socks. Give him a gift that really rocks. 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Pop gets to pick. 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

0: Guy Benson Show from New York City. Lieutenant General Keith Kellogg, retired, will be here on the very latest on Iran, also Russia. Coming up at 2 o'clock on KCMO.
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1: 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There you go. Very good stuff. All right, let's do it.
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1: 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Quick. Two examples here. One, the KC Current Stadium. I want to nip that in the bud. There was a story yesterday, I think Mayor Lucas inadvertently broke the story on this show, where he said, hey, the Kansas City Currents are going to be looking at a stadium upgrade. They want to add 6,000 seats, and it's going to be $235 million in bonds in this creation of a new TIF district. That's tax increment financing. Now, that is true, but it's not the Royals deal where the city's just saying, here's a bucket of cash, and by the way, we'll back the bonds. Or the Star Bond, where, you know, obviously you're diverting revenues that otherwise would have gone to the state in 320 square miles to pay off a stadium until it's paid off. My understanding, because I talked to some people yesterday on this deal, is that basically if the Current go ahead with this, they'll take money from whatever they build up there along the riverfront and redirect it to pay off the stadium. But if they don't make the revenue they're projecting, they're on the hook. Like that's just how it's going to work. So it's a little bit different than what you see with the Royals deal or certainly with the Chiefs deal. And then there was this story yesterday. The University of Florida is going to do a $1.5 billion upgrade of its football stadium. And you know what they're going to do it with? Well, the university and then obviously big time donations as well. So once again, college stadiums oftentimes just renovate or stay the same. They're 100 years old. Why? Well, because they can't threaten to leave. University of Florida can't threaten to leave Gainesville. Oh, we're going to Birmingham if you guys don't give us what we want. Watch out. Like, where are they going to go? They're the University of Florida. They can't threaten politicians. They can't pay lobbyists. They can't play the gross game that stadium renovations and buildings have become because they're stuck there. So I'm selling it, but you know what? I get it. That's the world that we live in. What's next, John?
2: Buy, sell, or hold. We have a deal, part deux, with Iran.
1: Oh, jeez.
2: Or trois.
1: I want to use this clip here. I just threw it in there below the Iran story. I don't know. I'm holding this. I'm not buying this. I need to see at least one of the mullahs show up and actually sign a piece of paper before I believe there's any deal. I've been hearing about a deal for 3 months. 3 months. I saw this clip this morning. And listen, I love Trump. I'm a 3-time voter. But man, you're killing me. I had a guy in the company at one of the other news talk stations around the country email me yesterday. Hey, man, we got a deal. I literally emailed him back. I said, dude, until I see Trump and someone else signing a piece of paper, there's no deal. All right, take a listen to this.
4: We have major points of agreement. They want to make a deal, and we are very willing to make a deal.
5: Well, I think we're going to end it. I can't tell you for sure. Well, they want to make a deal so badly. You have no idea how badly they want to make a deal.
6: They want to make a deal so badly.
7: I do see a deal in Iran.
8: We were very close to a deal.
9: I think it's close to over. Yeah, I mean, I view it as very close to over.
10: It's looking very good that we're going to make a deal with Iran, and it's going to be a good deal.
11: This process should go very quickly.
12: We're going to end that war very quickly. They want to make a deal so badly.
13: We think we're close to a deal, and that's okay.
14: We're
13: in the final throes of what will be a very, very good deal.
1: Okay. That goes back to late March.
2: 12 and a half, 15, I yield back.
1: Yeah. I mean, listen, I want a deal. I want a good deal, first off. Okay. But this is what these guys in Iran do. They run out the clock on you. And they try to pressure you based on American politics into a bad deal. So until I see someone sign a deal, like, I'm not reacting to any of this. I'm just not. What's next on Buy, Sell, Hold, John?
2: All right. Buy, Sell, or Hold. Team USA Parlay.
1: All right.
2: Has the deal.
1: Mark, you got a Team USA Parlay for tonight as they open up their World Cup against Paraguay at 8 o'clock?
14: I do. Before we get to that, of course, thanks to FanDuel, you can get $25 free tonight on FanDuel. Basically, you put $25 in on USA to get one shot. All they have to do is shoot it one time at the goal, and you get $25 back.
1: I think I could even do that in a World Cup game.
14: Oh, yeah, exactly. It doesn't have to even hit the bar. You just got to shoot it toward the goal. But anyway,
1: literally, you just got to shoot it towards the goal, and they're giving away money on FanDuel.
14: Essentially. So,
1: John, could you do that?
2: About that.
1: I don't know if John could do it, but I think I could do it. No. John could do it.
14: I think so.
1: All right.
14: All right, here we go for the parlay, though. I've got Team USA winning the match. I have Christian Pulisic having one shot on target or more. So shot on target means it actually has to hit the goalkeeper's gloves or score the goal.
1: Mm-hmm.
14: So that is a shot on target. And then I have USA getting over four and a half corner kicks. So USA winning, Pulisic one shot on target or more, and then over four and a half corners.
1: So Pulisic over, corner kicks over, and then... what was the last part?
14: Team USA winning.
1: Oh, just outright.
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14: 10 to win 50.
1: 10 to win 50. 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I like the corner kick, too. 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
14: All right.
1: I like that. There you go. Buy, Sell, Hold's wrapping up. Zach Molzer, Molzer Development. This guy knows Kansas City inside out. He'll join us for our feature Friday.
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21: Breast cancer is the most common cancer among women in the world. And according to a new study out of the University of Washington School of Medicine, an estimated 3.5 million cases a year are expected by 2050. Now, the good news is we've gotten so much better at screening, earlier detection, and cutting-edge treatments in many countries, including here in the United States. But even here in America, Black women have a death rate from breast cancer that is 40% higher than white women, a disparity that exists despite our world-class treatment infrastructure. So what can you do to lower your risk? Eat less red meat? Try your best to manage your blood sugar and your weight? Exercise is really important. Cut back on drinking, quit smoking. And remember this, you should start getting mammograms. At what age? 40. That's when you should start. I'm Dr. Sanjay Gupta, helping you live a better life.
0: Woke Will It.
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22: Very dishonorable people to deal with. I'm Dave Anthony, Fox News. President Trump just posted that about Iran on Truth Social, writing the terms Iran leaked out have nothing to do with the terms they were agreed to in writing. As Iran state media reports, it's false. A deal could be signed Sunday, the day after the president said
23: they have agreed never to have a nuclear weapon, something that we insisted on. That was the whole purpose. That was 95% of it.
22: Fox's Alexandria Hoff is at the White House.
24: Axios reporting the deal would provide sanctions relief linked to compliance and would keep the Strait of Hormuz open and toll-free. But Iranian state media is now reporting that any terms involving the Strait will be resolved as a regional matter jointly decided between Tehran and Oman. President Trump has consistently said Oman will not be involved in this. So clearly there is still some sorting out in these final terms. Through all of this, though, the military reality remains. U.S. forces shot down two Iranian attack drones that U.S. officials say were trying to attack vessels, commercial vessels, in the Strait of Hormuz.
22: There's a lot of tornado damage in parts of Indiana and Illinois, where this man was hurt in Streeter. Police rescued him from the rubble of his home that came down on top of his family.
25: Oh, my God. Are you okay?
26: I think I got a broken leg.
25: You got a broken leg?
26: I think so.
25: Oh, my God.
26: I got her out.
25: Okay.
26: But I can't get out.
22: A man was killed in Iowa when a tree fell on him during a storm there. And in addition to all the tornado damage, there are about 350,000 power outages in Illinois and Indiana. Back to that Iran deal. Amid all the talk, the stock market is mixed so far today. Up for the Dow, a little down for the Nasdaq. And one stock that may take off is SpaceX. Still awaiting the first trades this morning in the biggest initial public offering ever that could make CEO Elon Musk the first trillionaire and some of his employees at SpaceX millionaires. 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
2: 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A man is in custody this morning after a shooting in South Kansas City left a teenager dead and two others injured. KCPD responded to a call around 5:20 p.m. yesterday evening near East 93rd and Old Santa Fe Road and located the three victims in an apartment. A man with life-threatening injuries and another teenager were hospitalized while a person of interest was detained. The investigation continues with info sought on the TIPS hotline, 816-474-TIPS.
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0: Every Friday, 9 to 9:30, we like to sit down in studio with someone who really knows the lay of the land in Kansas City. And downtown's got a lot happening right now. Listen, we talk about some of the issues, but there's a lot of positives. The World Cup is here, and Zach Molzer with Molzer Development is joining us in studio. He's also developed a great social media following as well, just hyping up Kansas City. So, Zach, good morning. It's great to have you here, man.
1: No, thanks for having me. I'm excited.
0: So, just before we get to all the cool stuff happening in Kansas City, your background, you've been up here, what, for the last 2.5 years or so?
1: Yeah, about back from after college. But, yeah, I graduated college in 22 and then was still technically living here. But I was down in Tulsa working for a development firm. And then, yeah, started Molzer Development in February of 24.
0: So what did you see when you got, you're from here, but what did you see as the opportunity specifically in Kansas City?
1: I mean, it's crazy. There's so much growth happening here from a development standpoint, from jobs, people. You know, it's a smaller city. It's not a tier one city by any stretch of imagination. But you have so many different metrics that are positive. While we talk about how there are definitely issues, you know, within downtown and areas with crime, we do need more Fortune 500 companies. A lot of things that we need to improve on. There are still so many good things happening here. So we need a lot more housing. We need a lot more infrastructure. We need a lot more things going on. But Kansas City is, you know, the gateway to the West. Mm-hmm. You know, it's, There's so much happening. I can't even begin to describe it. What, you know, 10 years ago, downtown did not look, you know, anything like what it looks like now. And I try to pinch myself thinking about what downtown will look like in 10 years from now. I mean, there's $12 billion of projects, both public and private, happening just within the urban core right now.
0: It's what crazy. What did you learn being in Tulsa? I mean, that's obviously a smaller city, but how does it compare, better, worse, or just different from Kansas City?
1: You know, I think that what Kansas City has that other cities don't, I mean, other cities do, but as a more up and coming city is, again, just the general like population trends and growth trends. I mean, downtown Kansas City has grown immensely even over the past 10 years. I think there's a cultural shift between my generation, you know, Gen Z, Gen X, and, them, A, not being able to afford a home, but them also not wanting to buy a home. You know, we can make money from anywhere in the world. We have this beautiful thing called an iPhone and a laptop. You know, that wasn't a thing, you know, back in the day. And so you can work from anywhere. So people are fine renting somewhere, you know, might be a little bit smaller. That way then they can go spend their time outside and, you know, spend time with friends. That same shift is also happening with the older generation within Kansas City of, you know, Kansas City was not when they were growing up, even in their mid 30s, downtown was not a spot where they wanted to hang out. Now that, you know, they're empty nesters and downtown is this hustling and bustling and it's fun, it's vibey. They're like, maybe I will get out of Leawood. Maybe I'll go get a spot downtown. And that whole shift is super cool to see, you know, firsthand, with a couple of our projects and the demographic that's moving in.
0: You know, I'm laughing because when we first moved here, 8 years ago now, we lived downtown at like 6th and Broadway. Roasters, I think it's.
1: Yeah.
0: So we lived there for like a year and we had, you know, we didn't have our kids yet. My wife was pregnant with our first, but we had a couple from the suburbs who were empty nesters and they were living on top of us. And, you know, they were partying hard up there, man. Yeah. They were having the time of their lives.
1: Exactly.
0: It was crazy. They were out at the pool. They were living large.
1: Yeah, because it wasn't a thing that they got to, you know, again, 15 years ago. If you were downtown, you were getting the hell out of there immediately after you got done with work. And now you're not. It's the spot.
0: So what's your read then? I mean, as all this investment goes downtown, the questions are, what's going on with the plaza? Can that get redeveloped? Can all these things happen at the same time, or do we have to kind of settle on winners and losers?
1: You know, I think that's a really interesting question. That's it's a good question to ask, especially as it pertains to Kansas City, because there are so many different pockets here. Yeah. And I've always thought, like, we pick and choose different pockets at a time, you know, while the plaza's been, you know, idle, it's like, okay, let's go invest in downtown. And then, oh, West Bottoms, ooh, Riverfront, ooh, 18th and Vine, ooh, that, like, it's almost like there's always a new shiny object to look at. I think the good news is that there are so many different things happening in all those different pockets. And I always joke that the best person to follow, is the best developer. And the best developer, maybe not on timeline and budget wise, but in terms of just dollars and it happening, is always going to be the city. And so wherever the city's parking their dollars, that typically spurs more development. And so, you know, the city putting in $300+ million in 18th and Vine, that's going to spur development further east. You have Royal Stadium with also technically speaking city funds, you know, going into the Midtown Crossroads area, that's going to spur development. City funds in a way, technically speaking, again, at the riverfront, that's going to spur development. So yes, can it all happen at the same time? 100%. It's just a matter of absorption and, you know, what we actually build. I do think we need more for sale product. You know, we need a lot more bars, we need a lot more restaurants, but at the end of the day, we need a lot more housing, a lot of housing.
0: Yeah. Zach Molzer is our guest, Molzer Development. He does a great job. Find him on X, find him on social media. He's really got the pulse of what's happening downtown in Kansas City. You know, as a guy who's heavily invested in downtown and doing a lot of development downtown, this Morton Amphitheater up north seems to be, you know, really the new shiny object.
1: Yeah.
0: I've got concerns that some of those shows might have come down to T-Mobile. They're not going to anymore. How much concern do you have around that?
1: That is accurate. I will say, though, T-Mobile is one of the highest profiting, like, sports arenas in the country. It's because they get all these events and stuff. I think that this will ideally shift, and we can shift our focus into something bigger. You know, I've always thought that Kansas City, we think a little bit too small. We're very short-sighted. We're like, oh, I don't know. Like, I don't want more people living here, or I don't want this. I think that we need to shift our focus into one of three different things, an NHL team, an NBA team, or a WNBA team. I think that's what we need to shift our focus to, because I totally agree that Morton Amphitheater, it's sweet. You know, it is awesome. And their lineup is crazy. 44 shows?
0: Yeah.
1: 100% it's going to take away from T-Mobile in terms of why go there?
0: Yeah.
1: But then the same thing is going to happen when the Chiefs open up their stadium, when we have a dome, and you have all these things. So they can coexist. You know, we need to start not thinking like we're a tier three city and start thinking like we're a tier two city.
0: So
1: we can have all these at the same time.
0: You referenced earlier, hey, we don't have enough Fortune 500 companies.
1: No.
0: I mean, the NBA and the NHL would say that's why we can't come here right now, because who's going to pony up $5 to $10 billion for a team? And do you guys have the Fortune 500s to support suites? How do you go about that? As a guy who I know travels a lot and goes to other cities in this space in our economy, what's the answer?
1: You need to incentivize it. I mean, at the end of the day, the city, it's on the city. It's on the leadership. It's on council.
0: To incentivize, you mean the team or the Fortune 500?
1: The Fortune 500, the jobs. The city needs to incentivize, saying, hey, if you come here, we will help with public financing. We will help build you an office building. And I know that is a hot take for public subsidies, you know, for billionaires. But people don't get what that could do to a city. If we immediately had 2,000 jobs downtown, that completely changes everything. Because now not only do you have the jobs and the people walking around, you have them paying the additional 1%. You have all these different mechanisms that happen. You know, I joked earlier that losing locked into Kansas was significantly worse than the Chiefs moving. Like, it's tenfold worse.
0: I agree with that, actually. I think that's an accurate assessment. Then the flip side to me, though, would be like, okay, why is Kansas fighting for a Chiefs stadium versus fighting for a Fortune 500 company coming up here to Leawood or Overland Park? I mean, doing that with the state dollars versus a stadium that moves 15 miles down the road.
1: That is a question for our city leaders. I have no idea.
0: But do you agree with what I'm
1: yes,
0: saying on that
1: 100%,
0: front? Like
1: 100%.
0: They're playing, like, let's get a company up from Dallas.
1: Yeah. We need to poach people from Minneapolis.
0: Minneapolis.
1: It's
0: bingo.
1: Unbelievable. I mean, they have
0: Target.
1: 20,
0: get Target down.
1: Yeah, they have 20 something Fortune 500 companies, and we have one.
0: That's crazy.
1: It's crazy.
0: Now, what's the tax climate like up there compared to down here, either side of state line? I can't imagine it's better.
1: I mean, it's definitely more corrupt up there, for sure. It's got to be.
0: That's absolutely right. All right, Zach Molzer's here, Molzer Development. He's got a lot of work downtown. He's really on it on social media as well. 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
12: Breast cancer is the most common cancer among women in the world. And according to a new study out of the University of Washington School of Medicine, an estimated 3.5 million cases a year are expected by 2050. Now, the good news is we've gotten so much better at screening, earlier detection, and cutting-edge treatments in many countries, including here in the United States. But even here in America, black women have a death rate from breast cancer that is 40% higher than white women, a disparity that exists despite our world-class treatment infrastructure. 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Cut back on drinking, quit smoking. And remember this, you should start getting mammograms. At what age? 40. That's when you should start. I'm Dr. Sanjay Gupta, helping you live a better life.
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1: I don't need to hear anything from anybody. 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Just play the game one way. You hit a ball in the gap, run. 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
5: We got Zach Molzer, Molzer Development, doing a lot of work, especially in downtown Kansas City. Has a massive social media following. We were just talking about how he's built that brand here around Kansas City. They got a million plus on social media between all the different platforms, Instagram, X, TikTok, Facebook. Do a really good job. So, Zach, you know, we talk about what you've done here in Kansas City the last couple of years. You've obviously made yourself a big presence here in a short period of time. You've also done a lot of work around the country, or seen a lot of work around the country as well. Is there something that Kansas City should be aspiring to be, like a city that you're like, that city does it right?
6: Yeah. My favorite quote ever is from Roy McIlroy. He just got done winning his second major at like 24 or 25 years old.
5: You a golf guy?
6: Yeah. All right. Love to golf. And, a reporter asked him, says, Roy, you know, you just won your second major. You're 24. How does it feel to be the next Tiger Woods? And Roy, as a, 25 year old, not necessarily media trained, he goes, I don't want to be the next Tiger Woods. I want to be the first Roy McIlroy. And so I like taking that approach, with our company and our business, but also I think Kansas City the same way of, we don't need to be the next Nashville. We don't need to be the next Dallas. We don't need to be the next anything. Let's be Kansas City. And what that means of everything that we have going for it. We just got to continue to do that. Now, other aspects of other cities that are beautiful that we need to implement 100%. We need more walkability. We need more transit. We need more public infrastructure. Like one of my favorite spots in the United States, it's so weird to say, is Atlanta. I love the Beltline in Atlanta. And I think that we need to implement something like that, where you have 22 miles of a walkable Beltline that runs right through the heart of downtown and midtown, where you have people walking, running on strollers, walking their kids, walking their dogs. Along the whole way, you have housing, you have row homes, you have for sale, you have apartments, you have retail shops, you have restaurants, you have bars, all on this 22-mile trail. That's something I think that we need to start implementing here, connecting all of Kansas City together, which we're starting with the riverfront in a sense.
5: Yeah. How much, listen, we talk a lot about the crime. You can't avoid it here in Kansas City. How much does that deter people from out of town from investing here?
6: I think there's a three-tier cycle, and you can start anywhere on this cycle, and it all matters with like the three main points that we need in Kansas City. We need housing, a lot more housing, because that obviously we've built the city that we can't afford. We're one of the largest cities in a sense in terms of square miles. We built the city we can't afford. We need 300,000 more people living here to afford the city that we have.
5: I told the mayor we should sell off some of the land. What do you think about that?
6: That would be a novel concept as well. Yeah, for sure.
5: Because we've got too much land. And I mean, we've got 500,000 people in 320 square miles. New York City has 8 million people in 300 square miles.
6: Correct. Yeah. We built the city we can't afford. So the only way to get out of that is either raise taxes, cut expenses, or grow. And so we need housing. We need jobs. And we need to solve the crime problem. You could start anywhere on that three tiers, and it all flows together. So it's not like we need to solve crime and then all of a sudden jobs will come. They all have to happen together. We need more people here, but people, jobs bring people, jobs and people deter crime. It all kind of flows together. So, I think we're doing a better job than we have over the past couple of years.

0: the statistics show that, but there's still a problem.
1: Yes.
0: Crime is definitely still a problem. That being said, crime is going to be a problem in any metropolitan larger city.
1: Yes.
0: But we do need to solve that. We do need to figure that out. We need more bodies. But at the end of the day, if you have more infrastructure, if you have more housing, you have more spots, oddly enough, people don't love committing crimes and doing bad things if there's density. They just don't. Because they don't like it when there's people around. So if you look at a crime map here in Kansas City, the crime map clearly shows where it is. There's more vacant land. There's more. There's less eyeballs. More crime happens.
1: What about when it comes to, you know, that crime issue and kind of weaving this all together? Kansas City does seem to have a lot of red tape. I mean, you deal with it as a developer.
0: It's unbelievable.
1: It is, right? It's not good. And then, listen, there also are some tax concerns, high sales tax numbers, the earnings tax. Some people have, you know, said, I'll just go to Kansas to save myself 1%. How big of an impediment are those things?
0: Not as bad. I mean, we haven't seen that as, immensely on our side. You know, we're opening up our first project, technically speaking, even though the Aladdin's the first, the Holtman building. And we're bringing in, we pre-leased all of the office and retail. We're bringing in about 100 new jobs that were not in Kansas City, Missouri, that are coming downtown. None of them had a concern about 1%. I mean, Molesworth Development, we were based out of Leawood. We moved our HQ downtown, so now I'm paying another 1%. I think it's the price you pay to be in the spot, you know, be in the neck of the woods that, you know, you want to be in. While I do think that Kansas and Missouri need to quit the fighting match, and just, I don't know, like talk to each other.
1: You mean the border war that was
0: We can coexist.
1: Yeah.
0: Yes, we can coexist, but for whatever reason, we act like we can't. So,
1: well, you mentioned, though, incentives, and I know, listen, you're in the development space, so obviously you're going to be supportive of them to some degree, but if we're fighting as states using incentives,
0: you're literally it's insane.
1: Like, that,
0: it's,
1: I mean, we should be.
0: They're using the public dollars and fighting against each other.
1: Well, that's what I mean. Like, I'm all about fighting Missouri and Kansas based on, like, hey, who's got the better tax rate? Who's got the less red tape? But fighting with tax dollars is not really fighting.
0: Fighting with, like, the voters' tax dollars to fund a stadium, like, that whole situation was just hilarious to me. It's like, no, we'll give you more money. No, we'll give you more money. It's like, what? Can I get in on this?
1: Yeah.
0: Like, I want a new stadium ticket. Exactly. It's just funny how it works. But at the end of the day, like, people are very short-sighted when it comes to talking about, like, the way that the tax situation works and how these things are funded. Like, while technically speaking, they're not directly paying for the stadium. In a way, we are, but also they reap the rewards of it. You know, if you're never going to go out and about, you're always just going to sit at home. You're right. You're not winning. You lose.
1: Yeah.
0: But if you're using these streets, if you're going out to eat, if you're doing anything, you are winning because there's going to be more and more things happening around those areas because of this public investment, because these dollars going there.
1: But then, to your point,
0: there's also, I mean, billions of dollars being funded by these individuals as well.
1: Yeah. And then the question becomes, though, too, are you robbing Peter to pay Paul? And that's kind of TBD, right?
0: Yeah.
1: It just depends on the project and the place and things like that.
0: I would argue that a downtown ballpark means a lot more to an area and to a district in terms of, like, the true benefit than a Chiefs stadium.
1: I agree.
0: Purely because with the Chiefs stadium, you have, what, 11 games a year? Yes, we will host a Super Bowl.
1: One.
0: I said a Super Bowl.
1: Yes.
0: We will host one because everyone has a new stadium. You'll get one.
1: Yeah.
0: Will we host a Final Four? Yeah.
1: Maybe one, yeah.
0: Yeah.
1: Yeah,
0: but
1: maybe.
0: It's not like, will we have some more artists come to town and things like that? Like,
1: maybe.
0: Can't fit at T-Mobile that would maybe go there?
1: Maybe. Yeah.
0: But are you going to get $1 billion of housing in KCK just because there's a Chiefs stadium? No.
1: No.
0: Are you going to get that within downtown because of the Royal Stadium? Absolutely.
1: Maybe. Yeah, yeah.
0: It's 82 games. And I can say that absolutely because we're working on, you know, probably $100 million worth of projects down in that area that will break ground on over the next couple of years.
1: So you will
0: see that because we're seeing that. We're doing that.
1: I agree that Royal Stadium has much more upside than the Chiefs Stadium does.
0: I mean, 82 games a year. I mean, there's so many different times where I would be down at the Aladdin and I'd have an investor in town from, you know, wherever. And if I saw on my phone, oh my gosh, it's the third inning of the Royals game. Let's go hop in the streetcar. Let's go to the Royals game for a couple innings. You know, absolutely. I was at Royals game on Tuesday and I was talking with their ticket guy. I go, as soon as you guys figure things out, I know we're, you know, at least 2 years out from you guys figuring out like what the layout is, the suites, all that stuff. I go, put me on the list. I go, I'm in. I go, my office is 3 blocks from where that stadium will be. So we want to have access to it all the time.
1: Very cool. All right, Zach, I got a minute here. Zach Molesworth, Molesworth Development. The World Cup, how will you define it as a success or a failure?
0: I think that we need to start thinking of the World Cup as like not the ending point, but that's the beginning. You know, regardless of who shows up, regardless of, you know, the 650,000, you know, unique visitors, whatever happens, like that part doesn't matter. We need to think of it like we have the national eyeballs on us, regardless of who comes here. We need to lean into that and figure out what works. What did we do temporarily for the World Cup? Whether that be transit, whether that be the added buses, like what is working that then immediately goes away after the World Cup and be like, oh, that was good. Why don't we do that? Or the flip side is what sucked? What are these, you know, people that are coming in from out of the country here and they're like, that was bad. Or we're like, wow, this just didn't work the way we wanted to. If we ever want to have an opportunity to ever do something and host something like this again, let's implement that. So both those things, we need to be able to learn from what we're doing good and bad.
1: Zach Molzer, Molzer Development, a million plus followers on all the social media platforms, developing right here in Kansas.
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8: Fox News, I'm CJ Papa. President Trump pushing back hard on a report out of Iran about the peace deal on Truth Social. He wrote, the terms that Iran leaked to the fake news have nothing to do with the terms that were agreed to in writing. He called it a weak and pathetic statement on having a deal bears no relation to the truth. The opening bell at the NASDAQ earlier. Brings in the debut of SpaceX rocketing onto the platform, the founder Elon Musk.
9: There also have to be things that get you excited about the future.
8: Adding,
9: you can't wait to see what happens next. And that's the future that SpaceX wants to bring to you.
8: And the company says it sold all the shares it made available. 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
10: 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A rain delay dampened the Royals' shot at winning the series with the Texas Rangers yesterday afternoon as they lost the game 4-2. The Houston Astros are next on the homestand with a three-game weekend series beginning with the fireworks Friday tonight at 7:10.
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1: All right. It's been a fun 4 hours. We announced last hour that KCMO Talk Radio is the brand new home of Mizzou Athletics. And we're very excited about that. Had on play-by-play voice Mike Kelly this morning. We gave away a couple of Chiefs, or not Chiefs, we gave away a couple of Royals tickets last hour because Sunday is Mizzou Day out of the K against the Astros. So we'll do that again in 1 hour. Keatsman, we'll have two more tickets to Mizzou Day on Sunday, plus a parking pass courtesy of the Royals. Now with that, let's set up our caller of the day. This was a fun one. we had a good conversation with you. I asked, hey, if you could just like transplant to 1 year in time, and like that's the time that we live in this country, when is it? Some people said, I'm a 90s guy, said the 90s, late 90s is, I would say 1999. That's when I would just lock it in. We had technology, not too much where we just don't socialize anymore, but enough where we had, you know, a good way of life and a good way of living. Still the simplicity that many of us, you know, appreciate now more than ever. Some folks said the 60s. I don't get that one. 70s and 80s came up as well. Go figure. But this caller takes the cake. Here we go.
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1: Jessica's in Ottawa. Jessica, go ahead.
4: Hi, I want to go back to when you went clubbing. I remember going to Orlando's teen night when I was like 14 to 18, and it was a blast. You don't dance like that anymore. Nobody dances. They're just on their phones or whatever. I think it's so sad. You go into a restaurant, nobody's talking. I want to be there in the time where let's go get sweaty. Let's go to a club. Let's stay out late and just find each other. I miss those days.
1: You know what, Jessica? Let's go get sweaty. That may be a new drop on the show. Nice job. Well done. Excellent work by you. I'm with you. Let's go get sweaty.
4: I appreciate that.
1: All right.
4: You have a great day.
1: She's somewhere getting sweaty right now.
5: Being
1: I know it.
5: Present in the moment. Yeah. Wherever she is, she's present.
6: I missed live when she said it, Orlando's. I remember Orlando's when I was in high school.
1: Where was it?
6: It was over in Olathe, kind of Santa Fe and Ridgeview-ish area.
1: Okay.
6: Like kind of in that area, I guess.
1: Okay.
6: It's where the big lots just got taken out. It's right over there.
1: Oh, yeah.
6: On
1: I-35. Yeah, going east from Ridgeview on Santa Fe.
6: Yep.
1: Yeah.
6: Exactly right.
1: Oh boy, that's quite a scene down there.
6: It was popping for the you could get in if you were, I think, 16, so it was kind of a high school ish club, but you shouldn't be in there probably.
5: Now she picked something very real, and she talked about being present in the moment. So many of us will pick a time and then we distill all the crap out of it, you know. We're like, oh, let's go back to the 60s. I don't want to be around Nixon.
1: Yeah.
5: I don't need the Vietnam War. I don't need, you know, sure, I like the music, but it's still here. It's just down the dial.
1: Yeah, exactly. Right? No, that's so true, man. That is
5: also
1: so true.
5: Also, too, is like, it's interesting because we remarket adults, youth to them. And so in the 70s, the 50s came out for my parents when I was a teenager, and I kind of caught onto it. And we get into the 80s, and we bring back the big chill on the movies, and Motown oldies are suddenly the thing, and you've got that old Candace Bergman show, whatever she was on. Anyway, it all comes into pop culture more or less rather than a generational thing. So I didn't necessarily want to live in the 50s during the 70s, but I did enjoy the music and Happy Days and American Graffiti, yada, yada, yada.
1: Yeah, there you go. Down memory lane with John Anthony, and he referenced six things.
5: Part
1: I don't know what he's talking about.
5: Yeah. Yeah. Let's just go get sweaty, right?
1: Yeah.
6: I see kids at my daughter's middle school wearing Nirvana shirts and stuff now, and I'm like, yeah, all right, 90s.
5: Well, yeah, I see those on a sale at the store going, I need to get one of those. Mine's worn out.
1: Yeah, well, it's like I remember in high school, so I graduated high school in 06. I remember the guys that graduated in 04, they would be all in on Top Gun because Top Gun came out the year that they were born in 86.
5: Nah.
1: So they kind of embraced the whole Top Gun thing. So it's the same idea, and I understand it. But I think when you blend it all together, man, I think that that late 90s America, pre-September 11th is really what I think about. Now, on a good note today, on a Friday, SpaceX is going public today. The IPO is going to drop. And some breaking news here in the last 30 minutes. The IPO is now receiving first indications as the NASDAQ window gets set to open up. First indications are coming in at $1.75 a share. Now, this is up 30% from the $135 a share offer price. The IPO has drawn $350 billion in total demand. $250 billion of that is institutional demand. That means the big buyers on Wall Street. 70% of shares sold to institutions were allocated to long-only investors, meaning you can't just pump and dump it. And then SpaceX is set to open as the sixth largest public company in the world. Wow. You gotta love America, man. You really do. Elon Musk could be on his way to becoming the first ever trillionaire in the history of the world. That is absolutely amazing. And, you know, this would put them right away in the space of the Metas. Not quite NVIDIA. They would have a market cap of over $2 billion if they hit $175 a share. But that would put them, you know, NVIDIA's at about $4 trillion in market cap. But you go down from there, Microsoft, Meta, some of the other big ones. I mean, you're talking about $1-3 trillion market cap. That is just amazing. So we'll see. You can't get it yet. I just searched to see if the SpaceX SPCX is available. It is not yet available, but we're getting a sense as to what's going to happen when it does drop here momentarily. Real quick note on FIFA. I can't confirm or deny this, but I've had some of you send this to me that there are some rumblings on social media that if you are dining or drinking in parts of Kansas City during the World Cup the next few weeks, ask for an itemized bill if they don't give you one. There is a rumor, I guess I'll call it that. I'll just text the mayor and see what the heck's going on here. But there is a rumor right now that places have started adding an 18 to 20% FIFA surcharge. And they're just giving out total receipts. They're not giving you itemized receipts. I can't confirm it. I'm just telling you, I've had a lot of people send me that this morning, and I've now got to figure out what's going on there.
5: I'd heard that earlier on at the beginning, and I thought it was implied like, you know, when you do groups and make a reservation, they say, well, if you're bringing that many people, it's at least 18% gratuity. I thought it was just automatic to the tip, a basic tip, not a surcharge. Wow. So even yes, on top of your tip and all that stuff, huh?
1: This is, yes, separate from any tip. This is just a FIFA surcharge on the bill. So once again, I can't confirm it.
5: Yeah.
1: But I've seen enough here on social media and some of you texting the show, sending me this stuff. And if that's true, I mean,
5: is online specific? Not that we need to be, but I didn't know. I mean,
1: what do you mean? Is it online specific?
5: Well, I didn't know if somebody said I went to place X.
1: Oh, no.
5: Okay. See, that's first of all, there's no specific place, so I'm questioning the whole thing.
1: The plaza is the one that's getting the most heat.
5: Okay, a general area rather than a specific business.
1: Yeah, but not a specific business. No. So do with that what you want. But you know what? I'll wait to judge that. I'll reach out and see what's going on here. See what Mayor Q has to say about that. Coming up, Keatsman. He's always got a lot to say. We'll wrap up the week with him on a day where we are celebrating adding Mizzou Athletics to KCMO Talk Radio, starting with the football season this fall. Now, speaking of things we're excited about, I'm always excited to pick up my groceries at Hy-Vee because they do the shopping for me. And if I'm a Perks Plus member, if you're a Perks Plus member, which I am, guess what happens? They deliver to your house for free. So maybe you got the big soccer party coming up tonight. Well, all you have to do is get that Perks Plus membership.
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14: We've talked a lot about measles over the past year, but mumps has largely flown under the radar, even though it's been making a bit of a comeback as well. That's because fewer people are getting the MMR vaccine, which stands for measles, mumps, and rubella. The vaccine's been around for decades. It is effective. It is safe. What makes mumps outbreaks difficult to contain is that symptoms usually don't appear for 2 to 3 weeks after someone's been exposed. And that can make it hard to pin down where that exposure took place. And someone who is infected can transmit the virus to someone else before they are symptomatic. If you get sick, which could manifest like a run-of-the-mill respiratory virus or the telltale swelling of your cheeks and jaw, all you can really do at that point is to treat the symptoms and also isolate yourself so you don't infect anyone else. I'm Dr. Sanjay Gupta, helping you live a better life.
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18: All right, now home of the Mizzou Tigers, KCMO Talk Radio, making the announcement this morning. And Kevin Keatsman wrapping up the week with us on KCMO. This is going to be fun, man.
19: I think it's really exciting. I just posted on X that the Cumulus Talk Takeover is real.
18: Oh, man.
19: The Missouri Tigers are on three radio stations as part of this deal. In
18: yep.
19: Kansas City and Topeka. I mean, I don't even want to know the square miles that they've got covered here. And I won't say poor Mizzou because they're in the SEC and they're flush with cash.
18: Yeah.
19: And things are going well at Ole Mizzou. But they've been hard to find on radio. They've been jacked around for a while.
18: Yes.
19: I mean, it's just been complicated. No more. Everything, where you listen, whether you listen to this on 95.7 or 710 or any of our digital platforms, and now in Topeka, where Kansas isn't on?
18: That's correct.
19: KU doesn't have an affiliate in Topeka. Missouri does.
18: That is a fact.
19: Hey, yes. How about that, Tiger fans? We'll open the phone lines today. There may be more sports on the show today than normal, okay? It's coming, because I got some things to say about Patrick Mahomes today, too.
18: Oh, there's a little tease for you coming up at 10:05.
19: Where is he?
18: Yeah.
19: Was he at minicamp? Really?
18: Mark's shaking his head.
19: He didn't do any interviews. It's over, right?
18: Mark, he's got a half a billion dollar contract now.
19: Never thanked the ownership, never got in front of a microphone, said thank you to the Hunt family, thank you, let's win another Super Bowl. I never heard him, did you?
6: On social media.
18: Did he post something?
6: Yeah.
19: Sure, okay. But no news conference, right?
18: Yeah, I didn't see one.
19: Texas Tech. Is the reason why.
18: Yeah. Oh, that's good. That's good. There's a lot of drama down there with that Sorsby guy.
19: He ain't talking. That Patrick Mahomes is in hiding.
18: Yeah.
19: We'll have more coming
18: up
19: in a little bit.
18: 10:05. I like that. I like that a lot. Mm. Listen, I think this Mizzou deal, I'm excited about it, not just because of the sports and everything that comes with that, but there has been, and you know people that are heavily involved at Mizzou, I do as well, and there's just a like-mindedness to what we do, to what they have become, representing the state. I mean, they really have changed a lot the last 15 years. Now, I'm excited about that side of it as much as anything else, and tapping into their president who's been on this show before, it's going to be fantastic.
19: You know, the president of the school has never come out and said, you know, like I'm MAGA or whatever, but it's pretty obvious by the way he's done things at Missouri that he's conservative, which is awesome. Your students should know this, okay? I think you can get in-state tuition there, even if you live in Kansas or Arkansas or whatever, there's ways to go. The only other one in our area that I can think of was the guy at Emporia State. Completely changed that university, and his name slips my mind. He worked for the Koch brothers in Wichita. And he was retiring, and they brought him in, and he was there 2 or 3 years, and he just completely remade the university. It is unbelievable how successful these colleges and universities can be if they get the proper conservative leadership at the top of the university. It's crazy what happens, because they get rid of all the stupid stuff that you waste all your money on, and then you just got to raise tuition over and over and over. No, Mizzou's on the right path, man. This is pretty cool.
18: It is. I've heard from a lot of people this morning in, you know, the Mizzou political arena, business arena. They're excited. We're excited. And you're right. It's been hard to find them around town here. They get jacked all over the place. And it's like, no, you guys are getting like you said, not just Kansas City, 95.7, 710 AM. You're getting Topeka, and you're going to know we're going to own this thing like people didn't in the past.
19: I honestly had a guy tell me one time, well, they were on 16-something AM. I said, I didn't know it went to 16.
4: With the airplane pilots.
19: What is, yeah, what is that? Is AM radio?
18: And that comes from a guy who started his career on high wattage AM.
19: 1510. Yeah. I thought that's where it ended. I'm like, what? I'd heard of 1540 in this town, John. Yeah. Back in the day, but yeah. I've never heard of anything higher than that.
18: Yeah, that's funny. That's funny. All right, well, we've got SpaceX IPO dropping this morning. Did you get any of your money in on the SpaceX IPO?
19: My advisor recommended that I wait because they think there's going to be a pullback. They think all these billions that have been invested privately into this company, those people are all making money today.
18: Yeah.
19: I mean, a lot of money. 4,000 people that work there are about to become millionaires today. And they just said, we don't know. It may just take off and never come back, but let's just give it a little time and see what happens.
18: So I think that's the play.
19: But I wanted to get it like right at the bell. I'm like, I went in. I'm scared. You know, you get FOMO on these things.
18: You do. You're right. You're right. But you can't be the chaser on that stuff, you know?
19: It's like a Chiefs Super Bowl. Get the line now. The game's in 11 days. Bet it now.
18: Oh, that's so funny, man. Keatsman's, of course, wrapping up the show with us here on KCMO. Some asking on the text line. Yes, Mizzou basketball as well. We're doing it all. We're going to have some women's games on, a handful of women's basketball, might sprinkle in some baseball too.
19: Yes, so, please. Yes, please.
18: The coaches'
19: SEC
18: shows.
19: Baseball, so good.
18: Coaches' shows.
9: And for you KU fans getting mad on 9/11, it's a Friday night. We're going to have KU Mizzou.
18: We will.
9: So that's nice.
18: Yes, we will have KU Mizzou on Friday night, September 11th, when they play that
19: game. So the KU game that night will be on in Topeka.
18: Yeah.
19: Okay, good. About that, Jayhawks, we're going to be on in Topeka on September 11th.
18: Oh, geez, Kevin's having too much fun. Kevin said before we got on the air, he goes, you shouldn't have told me that
19: you
18: about
19: Topeka. You shouldn't have told me that.
18: Yeah, he literally said that to me. Oh, my gosh. All right, Fan Fest tonight, Team USA. You going to be watching the soccer tonight?
19: I will watch the soccer tonight. Yeah. Well, it's going to time out just right. I think I'm going to play a little golf this afternoon and get home, have some dinner, feed the dog, and sit down and watch some soccer. I'm prepared to be disappointed by Team USA. So anything they do good is going to be beyond my expectation.
18: You will not be at FanFest.
19: I don't know that. It lasts for 5 or 6 weeks, tonight.
18: Not tonight.
19: No, I might go down there at some point.
18: I'm a little concerned because I heard Mayor Q do that video with Tech Nine this morning on social media, and they hammered 3 times in 30 seconds, it's a free event, come down. That tells me, and Zach Molzer just told us from Molzer Development, that they were not close to being filled yesterday.
19: No.
18: That's concerning to me.
19: Well, I mean, you've really got to be a soccer fan to want to go.
18: Yeah.
19: It's all soccer.
18: Yes.
19: Right?
18: Yes.
19: It's the same food that we have at the restaurant.
18: Yeah.
19: I can go to the restaurant and eat, or I can go to FanFest to get the same food, right?
18: And you got
19: to
18: pay, you know, forever. You got to pay $18 for a beer to watch the game on TV at World War One. That's a lot.
19: Yeah.
18: No,
19: And I'm just talking about, we may go sometime just on our own to go check it out and see it and take a picture. Everybody wants to go get a picture, right? That's what these things are all about.
18: True.
19: Go snap your selfie and be done with it. But we may do that over the next few weeks at some point, but it's not on my bucket list. It doesn't matter for me.
18: The Zoo to You tour is coming to Overland Park, Chicken and Pickle. That is part of the announcement today. They've been doing these things around the state, so Mike Kelly will be there, a bunch of folks from the athletic department as well. I guess they get a crowd of about 300 out there. They've done it the last couple of years, and I plan to stop by. It's going to be pretty exciting to be a part of this deal.
19: The founder of Chicken and Pickle is a big Mizzou guy.
18: Yes.
19: I think he started like a cable company or something and sold it back in the day.
18: Dave Johnson,
19: like,
18: good guy.
19: And then he started the Chicken and Pickle across the river in the Northland. And people are like, what the heck is this? What are you thinking? And then it took off, and now he's in Dallas and Phoenix, and these things are
18: Vegas.
19: Everywhere. Oh, they're everywhere.
18: Mahomes is invested, I think, in some degree.
19: Yeah,
18: so
19: he'd be a huge national brand by the time he's done.
18: Yeah, Chicken and Pickle. Get your chicken, play your pickleball.
19: It's fun whether you play pickleball or not. It's a great place to go.
18: It's a great place. Watch a game, hang out. It's a lot of fun. Hey, looking forward to that. Speaking of Mahomes, what you got coming up here at 10?
19: Yeah, I can't respect the fact that he went silent this week.
18: Oh, man.
19: I can't. He ran from the media.
18: This is going to be vintage Keats.
19: We're going to compare Donald Trump to Patrick Mahomes today. Stay tuned.
18: All right. Can't wait. It's coming up right after the top of the hour news.
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24: How often do you stop to wonder whether you should share something that's revealing, maybe even embarrassing, with a partner, a friend, or even your boss? In her new book called Revealing, The Underrated Power of Oversharing, behavioral scientist Leslie John says doing just that can help you deepen relationships that are vital to your life. We need people to trust us in order to get things like love, friendship, and career success. That's what she told us. When you make yourself vulnerable by revealing something sensitive, it does make other people trust you. In turn, when you ask someone to reveal something about themselves, showing that interest will generally lead someone to like you more. Why? Because people like to be asked about themselves, she says. It also signals that they are discriminating and choosy, but in a good way. I'm Dr. Sanjay Gupta, helping you live a better life.
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27: There is no such thing as dealing in good faith with Iran. I'm Dave Anthony, Fox News. President Trump posted that on Truth Social, calling them very dishonorable people who better get their act together fast. The president wrote terms Iran leaked out have nothing to do with the terms that were agreed to. But an Iranian cleric, Ahmad Qatani, was defiant today.
28: This enemy does not understand the language of negotiation. It does not understand the language of a ceasefire. It understands the language of force. And thank God our armed forces have shown them the language of force and will continue to do so.
27: Fox Business's Max Gordon reports from Dubai.
29: Israeli Prime Minister Benjamin Netanyahu spoke to President Trump about the deal and released a statement today saying, in part, as long as I am the Prime Minister of Israel, Iran will not have nuclear weapons. President Trump and I are in full agreement on this issue. President Trump says that the naval blockade of Iran will remain in place until the agreement has been signed. And a signing ceremony could come as early as Sunday in Geneva, but Iranian state media is reporting that those reports of that signing ceremony are false.
27: Oil prices, they've been down this morning, and on Wall Street, there are gains. The Dow is up more than 500 points as we await the launch of one stock in particular. SpaceX goes public today.
30: It was the largest IPO that ever.
27: That's CEO Elon Musk at SpaceX headquarters in Texas this morning.
30: If people had told me this was going to happen, I was like, man, you must be smoking some really good crack. Because I think this company's going to fail.
27: Those SpaceX employees laughing who have stock options could become millionaires. Musk could become the first trillionaire. Trading has not yet started for the SpaceX listing on NASDAQ. Soccer's World Cup's underway. Mexico, South Korea won the first two matches yesterday. Tonight, Team USA plays the opener against Paraguay at Los Angeles Stadium. 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
6: 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It's the SEC, it's the University of Missouri, and it's right here on KCMO Talk Radio. 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Yes, the Missouri Tigers are doing a Kansas takeover as well. They'll be on in Lawrence, Topeka, Manhattan. Oh, let me just say this. We're thrilled. I'm giddy. I'm just so happy for this radio station. I went through this in the 90s. Pete has done all the hard work long before I got here, okay? And Mark and John, they've done all the heavy lifting and the hard work. But as things grow in radio, there's not much more exciting than having people in charge that believe in what you're doing and have committed things like this FM signal and then the signal in Topeka. And then, oh, you know what? We do talk here, news and talk and all that, but you know what? A lot of people love sports. There's a lot of games on at night. They could be listening here and listening to that. I just think this is a perfect match. I've believed for a long time and did much of this on my sports radio show. I would venture into political issues, and some people didn't like it. It certainly got me sideways with a bunch of liberals. But when Colin Kaepernick is wearing a Castro t-shirt in a post-game news conference, that's a sports story, and that's a news story. And these things need perspective and depth and all kinds of things. We have this thing going on in the NBA right now with this Wemby for the Spurs, who in game one crossed his arms during the anthem. He's from France and seemed like he was disrespecting the United States Star Spangled Banner. In games 3 and 4, it has been reported that he was not on the court for the anthem, that he stayed out of sight and then came out. So we've got a story like that going on in the NBA Finals. That's not really being talked about as much right now because I don't think the press wants to ask the uncomfortable question as to why he's not there. But I'm that guy, and I don't mind crossing over sports,
1: politics, news, life, whatever. My podcast, Kevin Keatsman Has Issues. I like talking about issues, things that people are talking about. And my subline is sports, politics, life. That's it. That covers everything. So we can talk about anything, anytime. And we got plenty of room here for SEC football games, basketball games, all kinds of great Mizzou content that we'll have for you. Coming up at 10:30, Chris Gervino will join us. He's with the Tigers Radio Network. And he has, I've known Chris Gervino for, God, 30 years maybe. He's a Missouri Sports Hall of Famer in Springfield. He was a 32-year anchor at the NBC affiliate in Columbia. He still does basketball play-by-play and sidelines for Mizzou football, and he's just a fantastic human being. And I got a hold of him yesterday, and it had been quite a while since I'd spoken to him. And this happens in life. You go years. It's probably been 3, 4, 5 years since I've spoken with Chris. I said, hey, dude, there's this announcement coming tomorrow. You want to come on? He goes, yeah. So Chris Gervino will be here at 10:30, and I can't wait. It's Mizzou Day at the Royals, right? We're going to give away those tickets today, Mark, at 10:45?
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1: We got a pair of tickets to go to the Royals game on Sunday for Mizzou Day. And then the Zoo Tour is 5 to 7 p.m. Sunday at Chicken and Pickle in Overland Park. So big weekend for Mizzou. Big announcement here on KCMO Talk Radio. We are thrilled to be on board. So we've been complaining a lot. And I'm guilty of this some, too. Not as much as most, but I'm guilty of it. Complaining that Donald Trump just keeps talking about Iran and nothing happens. He says the same things over and over, and I'll believe it when I see it. In the context of human history and conflict between one nation, one tribe, one country, whatever it may be, versus another, this is one of the shortest conflicts ever. And the bombing basically stopped after 35 days, if my number's correct. That makes it one of the shortest in history and reduced it to a point where a nation is defenseless. And instead of us pummeling them and taking them over, which is what many civilizations throughout history of mankind would have done, Trump backed off and said, we don't want to kill innocent people. We don't want to destroy all the infrastructure in this country. We sure don't want to touch their history. This is a big thing for Trump. We don't want to, you know, hit their temples, their statues. We don't want to hit any of that stuff. We want them to know their Persian history and keep it intact. We do not want to destroy this. And so he's been in this negotiation, and the guy's doing the best he can with people who are radicals, and every day he's updating us. This week he told us a Black Hawk helicopter had a drone flown into it, and the pilots are like, oh, crap, that thing's on fire, but it hasn't detonated. Maybe we can land this helicopter down into the water. Some drone boats will come pick us up 2 hours later, and we'll live to tell about it. And Trump's telling all of us this when they didn't need to say anything. Then he says, oh, yeah, the second night we lobbed 49 Tomahawk missiles at him. We hit him down by the Persian Gulf. We hit through the Straits of Hormuz. We did this and this and this. And tomorrow night, it's going to be even harder. It is complete and utter transparency, like never before in any business. Like, pick a business. Pick SpaceX. Nobody's out front of SpaceX telling you everything that's going on every day with SpaceX. No sports coach or manager or general manager's out there telling you what's going on. And it sometimes is overkill with Trump and he becomes repetitive, but that's how you get more people to understand the message. You have to repeat it, repeat it, repeat it. So if you're frustrated with that, know this. You're going to look back and be frustrated that future presidents are not going to be like Trump. And that brings me to Patrick Mahomes, the Chiefs quarterback, who just did the weakest sauce thing he's done since he's been the starting quarterback for the Chiefs. He signed he's the richest player in the history of the NFL. He signed a contract, put a little post on his social media account. And at mandatory minicamp, not voluntary, mandatory minicamp this week. You know, Travis Kelce's getting ready to get married. He's there. Everybody's there. Chiefs are making trades. They're out there. Oh, look at Mahomes throw the football. Look how good he's doing. Andy Reid is left holding the bucket at the end of camp to say, yeah, Patrick moved pretty well. We didn't have him do the running drills and things like that. That's not the Patrick Mahomes news this week, folks. The Patrick Mahomes news this week is, what do you think of Brendan Sorsby, your quarterback at Texas Tech, and the university standing by him, and the Texas Attorney General saying, we will sue the Big 12 if they do anything to Texas Tech? What do you think about this? And then the follow-up question is, Patrick, if you made 9,000 wagers on the Chiefs, do you think you'd be banned for life from the NFL? And his answer would be yes. He'd have to answer it that way. But the NFL is watching, and I'll give him 1% of a free pass here in that the either the Chiefs or the NFL said, you are not talking this week. We're shutting you down. Keep your mouth shut. Let this thing play out. Move on. If you don't know the story, Texas Tech is in a huge scandal right now. It's Texas Tech versus the world, basically. I saw a great post on X. It said, Texas Tech cannot be allowed to build a nuclear bomb. That's it. They're Iran. They're that country. That's Texas Tech. That's Mahomes. They use his logo on their jerseys. We've been through this. You know this story. And he ran from the media this week. Now ask yourself, are you still mad at Trump for being out there every day and being transparent and saying too much? Or what do you think of somebody who runs from the media? Or people that shut it down? Or guys like Bill Belichick and what he did with the media through the years? Which do you respect more? That's all I'm asking. There's no law that says Patrick Mahomes had to have a news conference, but I'm disappointed. He had a chance to do something really cool this week. He could have ended college football's biggest problem by saying what he's thinking. Because I'll promise you, Patrick Mahomes, A, is conservative, okay? B, he's got a moral compass. He knows right from wrong. And C, he's never bet on his football team. He doesn't do it. He knows better. He didn't do it in college. He's not doing it in the pros. He's not. And he knows that it's like the worst thing you can do. He knows these players get in trouble. He sees Rashee Rice get arrested, convicted, serving jail time. In sports, in that locker room, in the NFL, on the wall, when you walk in, there is a giant sign about gambling. It's everywhere in sports. You can't do it. You've watched Pete Rose your whole life be banned from baseball before he died. Not in the Hall of Fame. Can't do it. You can't bet on sports. And now Mahomes has walked away from any commentary on this. My hope is, and my gut is, that behind the scenes, he's saying, this is embarrassing. You people have put me in the worst possible spot. I'm going to go low profile, take my logo off the jerseys. I'm not donating. I'm not helping with recruiting until you solve this. Because you've put me in a really bad spot. I'm hoping that's what's happening. I don't know that it is, but I hope that's it. And if that's the case, and he's working behind the scenes to get Tech to do the right thing, I'll be more than happy to admit somewhere down the road. Remember that day I started talking about Mahomes avoiding the media? Well, he had a good reason. He was trying to exact change and do the right thing behind the scenes. If that's what he's doing, but I don't think that's what he's doing. I think he's quiet on this. I think he's running from the media. I think he's like, this will play out. I don't have to do media for quite a while. I can stay out of the media now for weeks, if not months, if I want to. But how unbelievable he signs that contract. When was the last time that happened in Kansas City that somebody signed a contract like that and they didn't have a news conference? Teams love to celebrate those things. And we didn't get that. We got Andy Reid and nothing else. 913-408-7957. Simple question. You madder at Trump for talking all the time or disappointed in Mahomes that he's not talking at all? There's two ways to live your life in this world. You know how I live because I come in here and do it every day. There isn't much private in my life anymore. It's pretty much all just out there, and I talk every day, and I'm okay with that. I've crossed that bridge a long time ago, and I'm a free speech warrior, and I think the more people say, the better off we are, because people that are fraudulent get exposed, and people that are great rise to the top, and I am all for that. 913.
4: How did I lose weight? And I did. Lean, right here. I did. I love this stuff. Listen, Brickhouse Nutrition been with me for a long time. So chatting with Miles, I'm up at like 235. True story, I never minded being 235, but you know what minded? 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
1: And coming up in just a few minutes, Chris Gervino will join us from the Tiger Network as we are your new home for Mizzou Athletics right here on KCMO Talk Radio. So we're excited about that. I've known Chris for close to 30 years, I guess, now. And we had a great conversation yesterday, and we're going to carry that over to radio today. He'll be joining us in just a few minutes. I have quite a history with Missouri sports, and I just want to take a couple of moments, if you'll indulge me, to share a couple of stories with you about Mizzou athletics. Because for some of you, I'm sure I'm relatively new, or you're new to this and don't really know the sports background or whatever, but I started out in 1985 covering sports in Kansas City, the year the Royals won the World Series. I was in the clubhouse covering the Royals. I was at Chiefs camp that year. It was my first year of covering sports. I was a senior in college and an intern at Channel 4. So I count that as my first year of covering sports here. After graduating, spending a couple of years in Missouri in Joplin, where we covered Mizzou a lot, I came back to Kansas City to Channel 4 and was the sports producer. And I did a lot of the things where you just go out and cover the game and get interviews and bring them back and things like that. I was very quickly put on the Mizzou beat with a lifelong now friend, basically, Don Proctor, who's retired from Channel 4, a sports photographer, just a super person and just the biggest Missouri fan ever. And he taught me everything I needed to know about Mizzou as we were doing all this. And I said, well, you know, Don, my sister went to Mizzou. And we would talk about it from time to time. My sister Karen played softball at Missouri from 79 to 83. And during that time, they were really quite amazing. In 82, they went to the first ever NCAA tournament. They were in the very first college, well, their first college World Series at Mizzou was the year before that. That was before there was an actual tournament. They just qualified. They finished fifth place in the College World Series in 1981. They were the Big Eight champs and went to the College World Series again in 1983. There was a pitcher named Teresa Wilson, who to this day at Missouri holds the record for wins and shutouts. She went on to be a national championship coach in women's college softball, coaching at Washington, Arizona, and some other stops. My sister's team was incredibly good at Missouri. At a time where women's college softball wasn't a big thing, the program had only been intact maybe for 5 years or so at that point. It was right after Title IX. After Title IX, here came softball. So my sister benefited from that, and she was really good. She was a starting shortstop, leadoff hitter, the whole thing. I think she was all Big Eight. I'd have to go look it back up, but it's amazing. They won 36 games, 46 games, 46 games, and 40 games. And then the coach left, and then Teresa Wilson left, and they didn't win very much for a while. But it was amazing, and my dad just loved it that he had an athlete. You know, my brother and I, we didn't disappoint him. We were good. We just weren't that level good, you know, playing, you know, starting shortstop for Mizzou and going to the College World Series. But Karen did. And so Mizzou was always a big deal around our house. And as I started covering Missouri for Channel 4, it was really interesting because I learned a lot of the history of it all. She was there the years of Stepanovich and Sunvold. And I can't even tell you how big a story it was when Steve Stepanovich accidentally shot himself in the foot. Does everybody remember this? He was like playing with a gun in his dorm room or something, cleaning it.

0: and shot himself. Missouri was number one in the country at the time. They were undefeated, number one in the country. Like Stepanovich and Sunfold, they were so good. And Norm Stewart would do any. Norm Stewart was basically KU basketball. He's like, yeah, we'll go to Detroit and get these players. We'll pay you. We'll take classes for you. We'll do whatever. Like at that point, Missouri was doing what KU was doing in basketball. It was cool. They were real rivals. It didn't matter. They were so bitter against each other, they didn't care about the other 100 teams around the country they were cheating. They're like, we got to beat each other. And at Mizzou, that was real. And Norm wasn't having it. And I covered those teams. I flew on a couple of team charters with Norm Stewart and his basketball teams. I covered them in the NCAA tournament. And it's some of the most beautiful memories of my career. I can tell you stories about some of the things that went on those flights with Doug Smith eating three steaks on an airplane and what that led to. And Norm Stewart walking down the aisle asking what the problem is back here because they don't let us roll the windows down on this airplane. Norm Stewart was hilarious. I've had so much fun covering Mizzou. I was at the Tyus Edney game. If people remember that, that was one of the lows in Mizzou history. 1990, Northern Iowa in Richmond, Virginia. I was there. That was Doug Smith, Anthony Peeler, Travis Ford. I don't think Melvin Booker was on that team yet. I think maybe he was a year later. He crossed over. But I'll never forget the Tyus Edney game. And here's how college basketball has changed since then. There was 5.2 seconds left, I believe. 4.8 or 5.2. I should know this. And I didn't write it down, so I'm sorry. That is now an eternity in basketball. It was like the biggest shocker in tournament history that UCLA went down and scored with 4.8 or 5.2 seconds left. Over Derek Grimm, as I recall it. Remember a player named Derek Grimm? The basket went over him, and I'm sitting there, I'm just in shock.
1: That was crazy.
0: It was crazy.
1: I remember as a kid watching that and being like, how'd they lose?
0: Right. And how many times since that game have we seen that happen? Like 20? Like, that was the beginning of what March Madness became. And I just so enjoyed covering Mizzou, and I got sideways with some people from time to time. I was a little gritty at some of the things that I did. I didn't think Bob Stoll was a very good football coach. Larry Smith had some bad days at Mizzou. Norm Stewart was, I mean, he was wild. Here's a Norm Stewart story for you. We're sitting there in the media room one day after a game, and Travis Ford had not played. And the question is like, Travis wasn't here. Where is he? And he's like, well, he's in the hospital. And everybody's like, oh, my God. And so it's like a Cub reporter for, you know, the student newspaper that says, well, what does he have? And Norm was not going to tell the media what he had, what was wrong with him, right? We're all thinking he blew a knee, something crazy like this, whatever. And this poor kid is like shaking and quivering. He's like, coach, what does he have? And he goes, he's just in the hospital. It's no big deal. He'll be back in a few days. I'll be all right. And the kid pressed and was thinking probably about his professor. You got to get the answer. And he asked him again. And Norm said, what's your name, son? And I don't know what his name was. And he said, I can't say the word. It starts with F-S-H and ends with a T, okay? And Norm said, have you ever had the spits? And the kid says, excuse me? Have you ever had the spits where you just can't stop going? And the kid's like, go back in his seat, and he's turning white as a ghost. He goes, that's what Travis Ford has. And it's so bad we had to take him to the hospital. He's a mess. Now you know. Have fun with it. Nobody aired that. In those days, a lot of things didn't make air. Like, it did not air. I couldn't believe it. Norm Stewart was just the best. I've had so much fun covering Missouri athletics through the years and have so many stories. We'll share some with Chris Giovino coming up and get his thoughts on the Tigers this year and also a star from Jefferson City right there in their backyard in the NBA Finals. Chris Giovino is a Missouri sports.
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6: People have started using AI for all sorts of things, but I cannot think of an area where the stakes are higher than your health. First of all, I'll tell you this. I know doctors who have cracked some seemingly impossible cases with the help of AI, so it can be a powerful tool. But AI can also hallucinate, provide bad advice, and be just as confident when it does that. If you do decide to plug any personal medical information into one of these chatbots, you should know that while the companies that created them have robust privacy protections in place, they are not bound by HIPAA, like your healthcare provider is. Whatever the advice presented to you, take it with a degree of healthy skepticism. Always get a second opinion. And remember, if you ever experience concerning symptoms, skip the AI consult and head straight to the ER. I'm Dr. Sanjay Gupta, helping you live a better life.
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8: Fox News. I'm Therese Crowley. After President Trump declared we ended the war with Iran pending a signed deal, the first positive public word from Iran, Foreign Minister Araghchi posting the Islamabad memo of understanding has never been closer. Pending its finalization, the media should refrain from entering speculation about its content. After President Trump complained that Iran had leaked bogus details to the fake news. Liftoff on the NASDAQ, Elon Musk's initial public offering of SpaceX stock at $135 a share.
9: Can't wait to see what happens next. And that's the future that SpaceX wants to bring to you.
8: SpaceX sold all half billion shares. JFK Airport Terminal 4 in New York reopened after a passenger told an airline worker she had a bomb in her bag. She was arrested. Terminal 4 departures shut down for...
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6: People have started using AI for all sorts of things, but I cannot think of an area where the stakes are higher than your health. First of all, I'll tell you this. I know doctors who have cracked some seemingly impossible cases with the help of AI, so it can be a powerful tool. But AI can also hallucinate, provide bad advice, and be just as confident when it does that. If you do decide to plug any personal medical information into one of these chatbots, you should know that while the companies that created them have robust privacy protections in place, they are not bound by HIPAA, like your healthcare provider is. Whatever the advice presented to you, take it with a degree of healthy skepticism. Always get a second opinion. And remember, if you ever experience concerning symptoms, skip the AI consult and head straight to the ER. I'm Dr. Sanjay Gupta, helping you live a better life.
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1: Well, it's a big day for all of us here at KCMO Talk Radio. We are so thrilled to be the new home of the Missouri Tigers and provide three outstanding signals where the Tigers, every single game will be played and not moved around. And I think this is a good thing for Mizzou. I know it's a great thing for us at KCMO Talk Radio. And a longtime friend, is Chris Gervino of the Tigers Radio Network. And he's such a pro. He's in the Missouri Sports Hall of Fame. He, for over 30 years, was a sports anchor at the NBC affiliate in Columbia and has been with the Tigers doing play-by-play and sidelines and in-game analysis for a long, long time. And he's as good a man as you'll meet. Welcome to the family, Chris Gervino. How are you, sir?
2: Well, thank you, Kevin, very much. And thank you for that introduction. That is very, very kind of you to say. I could not have written it better for you to say as an introduction, in fact.
1: Well, so,
2: I'm very grateful. I appreciate that very much. And yeah, how exciting is this? What a great, great day. Hopefully, I think, for your station, but certainly Mizzou. And it's almost a blast from the past. We're back.
1: Yeah, it's so fun. So I do a crossover segment before I come on at 10 every Friday with Pete Mundo, who does the morning show and runs the operation here. And he told me something he shouldn't have told me. And I want to share it with you and get your reaction to it. Missouri now has a radio affiliate in Topeka, and KU doesn't.
2: That's amazing. How about that? And you know what? And truth be told, and God is my witness, I have not sent Laird a text yet congratulating him on this move. But, of course, Laird Veach is Missouri's director of athletics and the former outstanding football player at K-State and grew up in Manhattan. And I was going to send him a message congratulating him on the new partnership with KCMO and its affiliate in Topeka. And I was going to say, now, Laird, if you can get us on in your hometown of Manhattan,
1: there you go.
2: That would really be something. So don't think I won't send him that message here after this phone call.
1: Well, the Topeka signal can be heard loud and clear in Manhattan, so I guess that counts. And to be fair, I guess to Kansas, they're on in Lawrence, which you can hear in Topeka, but they've got issues or something trying to find a Topeka affiliate. I don't really know, and I don't really care. This is all about Mizzou, and we're so excited to have you on board, and you and I have known each other for a long, long, long period of time. We had a little discussion yesterday about KCMO being one of these legacy radio stations that's been around for so long, and I guess my first remembrance of KCMO, and there's been some talkers, Mike Murphy and some others, but Kevin Harlan at one point in time did Missouri basketball on KCMO. So what do you remember about the Missouri Tigers, this station, they were together before, and just radio in general, like KMOX in St. Louis, some of the big stations and entities around Missouri that just have some sort of a legacy?
2: Well, they're great stations, great, great stations, historic, notable. I'm flattered and really honored to be, you know, part of the broadcast now carried on those stations, especially there in the Kansas City area. And you said it, Kevin Harlan. I mean, he's the best, isn't he? Just, and I like him as a person too. And I haven't gotten to see him in a few years. He travels around the globe. You may have noticed.
1: Yeah.
2: Keeps rather busy, but he's always so kind and so humble and complimentary to me over many years. And I remember, and I would kid him this if I saw him. Kevin's about 6 years older than me, I think, roughly, and so accomplished, but he got such a young start. I can remember, honestly, in my dorm room at Mizzou in the late 80s listening to him do the Mizzou Tiger games. And I didn't know Kevin personally at that time. I had come up from Tulsa, Oklahoma, where I grew up, to go to college, and I thought, man, this guy is good.
1: Yeah.
2: And little did I know, you know, that great voice and great talent. He was only a few years older than me, but so accomplished. And people there in Kansas City know all about him. And if they don't know him, they should know what a good person he is. But, you know, you and I are of similar age, I do believe. And those are my memories, listening to him as a Mizzou student do the actual games on KCMO. What a strong signal. And, boy, you're right. We've got you know, both sides of the state over the years now covered well, and but to have a consistent new home in Canada, I mean, congratulations to you, and please pass on my regards and well wishes to Pete. That's just, you know, how excited I was when you told me, because they just released it this morning, and you know, summertime's kind of slow, and I'm not over there talking to the folks all the time as I would be during the school and athletic year, but I was just tickled to hear that. I think it's a great move for Mizzou, and again, for you guys too, hopefully in KC.
1: We're talking with Chris Gervino, part of the Central Bank Tiger Network, starting this fall with Mizzou football, but we're going to carry the basketball games that you do and some baseball games and some other sports opportunities, whatever the Mizzou Network wants to do. We're here to carry it, and it's going to be fantastic. Mike Kelly was on earlier today with Pete Mundo at 8 o'clock, and they had quite a conversation, and he brought up Laird Veach's name as well, the athletic director of University of Missouri. And as I was hearing Mike Kelly talk about his dear friend Laird Veach, I started thinking, do you guys ever talk about, have you talked with him? Do you remember calling any games that he played in? Like, was there a highlight, or have you ever gone back and looked at the K-State versus Missouri games where you maybe called games where Laird Veach made a big play?
2: Oh my gosh, let me tell you this. I remember when Laird played at Mizzou, it would have been in the 90s during Larry Smith's years, and I've talked with Laird about this many, many times. He came through from his linebacker spot playing for Kansas State alongside the great Purcell Gaskins. He came through, Laird did, on a blitz and absolutely blew up Phil Johnson. Untouched, it was such a hard, hard hit. And I said, Laird, I will never forget, and I remember we had the video at the TV station, I will never forget the hit you put on Phil Johnson on a blitz, untouched. And Laird, as he would do, turned to me and said, I remember it as well. And I bet Phil did too.
1: To this day. Yeah.
2: To this day. And Phil Johnson, big rangy quarterback out of Springfield, Kickapoo, was terrific athlete on some not so great Missouri teams. But that is a true story. I saw it and we had video of it and it was ferocious. And I don't know, this day and age, maybe you find the video somewhere. But that's a true hit. And Laird is so humble and mild-mannered. And I said, I remember it. And Laird said, I did. And I bet Phil did, too.
1: Yeah, no doubt. So I think one of the great things about the SEC and Missouri being in the SEC, and I've said on many occasions, you know, I live in Kansas City. I still wish Missouri was here playing KU all the time and in the conference and all that. But that's not today's topic, whatever. But the SEC, their slogan, you know, just means more. It's true. Some of the things that fans in the SEC do, they don't really do in other conferences. There is a passion. There's a oneness. It's a little bit like the Chiefs in this town now. There's plenty of people in Kansas City that weren't the biggest football fans 10 years ago, but they are now. And that's just all mm-hmm. over the SEC. As you're talking about Laird Veach and Missouri's settled into the SEC, it's been a while now. It looks like it's easy to be in the SEC because there's so much money. It's so high profile. And you would think, oh, Laird Veach is the AD at Missouri. This must be an easy job. When you really think about it, is there more pressure? Can you tell the difference? Because you've covered the Big 8, the Big 12, now the SEC with Missouri in it. Is there so much pressure in the SEC that these jobs at the top are actually harder? Because for, I think, most people on the outside, it looks pretty easy to be in the SEC.
2: Oh, no, I think there are a lot of expectations, you know, if you want to be serious and really compete and win. And listen, you know this, we've talked over decades. I mean, I love the Big 8. I remember the Big 8. I grew up in the Big 8, as we've talked about briefly earlier. I grew up in Tulsa, Oklahoma, came to Mizzou for school, been here ever since. So I remember the Big 8 fondly, and then the Big 12. And those were absolutely good conferences with high-level teams. But in the SEC now, I mean, obviously all the leagues have expanded. We've got 16 teams. Heck, the Big Ten's got 18. But, you know, they do use that slogan. It just means more. And I think that the thing I would say to folks, if they haven't thought about it much or even cared about it, is that these stadiums in football, they are huge. I mean, we've got, what, 5 or 6 stadiums that seat more than 100,000 people, and they fill them. And if not every game is sold out, most of them are. And when they're not, at some of these places, there are very few seats available in the football season. Now, basketball's come on slower, but here it is with, you know, obviously all the great coaching hires and recent success that they've sent teams deep into the tournament the last few years. But I'd say just the culture, like, obviously, there's great support against the Big 8 and Big 12. Nobody has to convince me of that, and I would never dispute that. But when you get to this league, just the sheer, again, number of people on it, primarily football, you know, more than anything, obviously, but that is the biggest and most lucrative sport. And you pull in like we do to these stadiums and campuses around the South. I mean, the culture and the priority that these folks put on these games and these sports. So it's hard to win. I think Missouri's in a great, you know, safe, secure home with all the craziness of college sports recently, but it is hard to win at a high level, just for, you know, for conference recognition, let alone beyond at a national stage.
1: Chris Giovino's with the Central Bank Tiger Network. KCMO Talk Radio is your new home for Tiger Athletics beginning this fall. You want to give us just a little Cliff's Notes of what you think about the football team this upcoming season? What did you see this spring? And I know there's still some summer ahead, but what are your thoughts for the Tigers coming up in 26?
2: Well, looking forward to it. You know, it's another rugged SEC schedule, which is what you expect, but they've got some great home games with the likes of Texas A&M, Texas, and Oklahoma visiting. Speaking of the Big 12, by the way. Yeah. So those are Big 12 teams now all in the SEC, but also Florida comes in. Missouri plays at Georgia and at Ole Miss. And, of course, speaking of Ole Miss, that's where the new quarterback for the Tigers comes from, Austin Simmons. A lot will depend on him. I mean, clearly everybody knows the importance of a quarterback. Big, strong kid, left-armed quarterback, hot shot, highly recruited out of Ole Miss, then lost his job to Trinidad Chambliss, who never looked back, right, leading Ole Miss deep into the playoffs. And Mizzou will get to see Chambliss at Ole Miss this season, so won't that be something if Simmons stays healthy for Mizzou and produces and goes back to Oxford? But that's a huge question mark. Obviously, they hope Ahmad Hardy will be back carrying the ball after 16 rushing touchdowns and nearly 1,600 yards. So he's been back here rehabbing. They hope he'll be able to play, if not right at the beginning of the season, first half of the season. And then I think the big question is on the defense, Kevin. They lost basically their whole starting group of defenders who were really good, including a couple of guys in the second round of the draft on back-to-back picks, Zion Young to the Ravens and Josiah Trotter to the Buccaneers. So there are questions, but Coach Drinkwitz has you know, raised the bar 29-10 the last 3 years. And, of course, they had those great wins in the Cotton Bowl and Music City Bowl before the disappointing Gator Bowl loss. So there are expectations now. I think to your point about the SEC, and you have some success now, people want to say keep going. Because, you know, last year they were in a great spot, but then lost four of their last six games, including the Gator Bowl, and finished 8-5. And I know that was disappointing to a lot of people, and you're thinking, that's the worst record in the last three seasons. So definitely the bar has been raised, and now can you keep it going?
1: What has, you don't have to name names, what's the reaction been in the athletic department about this scandal at Texas Tech? I saw a post on X that said Texas Tech can never be allowed to have a nuclear weapon. And I thought, well, that's pretty funny in today's day and age. It's basically Texas Tech versus the world. What's the reaction been around Columbia and within the athletic department about what's going on with Brendan Sorsby at Texas Tech?
2: You know, honestly, I'm just going to tell you around Columbia, just with personal friends and acquaintances, because I haven't really talked with anyone over there, honestly, about that. Again, just this time of year, people are here, there, and everywhere and out and about, and I'm not on a regular schedule with them. I'll see them this week as we do a caravan stop as we go all around the state. So I'm sure that may very well come up, but I'm shocked. I mean, stunned, and I think a lot of people, right, have used those exact words, and it's just a slippery slope. I mean, with everything going on in college athletics and everybody having opinions and some people having to hold their nose and turn their heads about some of the developments, I mean, listen, when I was in college just about 40 years ago, I remember, and you may very well too, guys like to bet and gamble. And now that it's all legal and frankly encouraged, you can't turn on a TV or a sporting event without seeing it. We've got these mobile devices. Buddy, it's a slippery slope, and anybody who doesn't think so is kidding themselves. Yeah. And as soon as you know that became prevalent, I thought, uh-oh, and here we go. And this is, I'm afraid it might just be the tip of the iceberg, to be honest with you.
1: I'm with you. You know, the craziest part of this story nobody's reporting on or talking about is it's not legal to bet in Texas. It's one of the few states where it's illegal, and they crack down on it. And they don't care with this kid because he's the quarterback at Tech. But so be it. Let me ask you about a basketball question. A star player from Jeff City High School is in the NBA Finals right now for the Knicks. OG Anunoby had maybe the biggest, most iconic bucket in Knicks history the other night to win that game. What do you remember about him as a basketball player? I know he was up for he wasn't like player of the year in Missouri, was he? But he was very close. Like, you knew you had a great player in your backyard in Jeff City, right?
2: Yes, I appreciate the question because he is from Jefferson City, and I remember I know you remember things when you see an iconic play like that will go down in history, especially if the Knicks win the series. I remember him sitting right behind me at a luncheon. There was a tournament that they did, the MFA Oil Break Time Shootout to benefit the Show Me State Games, and he sat right with me. I didn't know him well, obviously. He was in Jeff City, but in the viewing area. Outstanding player and athlete, as you can imagine. Again, I don't hang around these kids just like I don't hang around the Mizzou athletes much, right, other than games and practices. Say hello, have polite, short, pleasant conversations. He struck me as a quiet kid, businesslike, very underrated, almost unappreciated in high school. Like, we would show his highlights and you knew him. Frankly, he stood out because of his name was rather unique, mm-hmm, let alone his ability. And I'll be darned, though, Kevin, I never thought, I thought he had, obviously, I knew he'd play collegiate, chance at the NBA, but to be on this stage with that team making those plays, wow. Don't know him well, but what I know and remember, just a quiet, serious kid who was all business, even as a youngster, and obviously worked at his craft.
1: He couldn't have been more quiet and businesslike after that bucket the other night either. He just walked back over the bench, said, "This game isn't over yet. There's a second left," and went to work. I don't know I don't know how that ball went in. That was one of the most amazing tip-ins I've ever seen, and it was just fantastic. So, Chris, it is just so great catching up with you, and I look forward to having you on from time to time this fall, talking a little Tiger football here on KCMO Talk Radio. We are so thrilled to have the Central Bank Tiger Network as part of what we are here at KCMO. And we thank you and wish you the very best, man. Have a fantastic weekend and a great summer, okay?
2: Well, you too. This is really exciting. It was just great, great news, and happy to be a little part of it and on with you. And, yeah, look forward to more conversations with you ahead, Kevin. Thank you.
1: Thank you. He is Chris Gervino, Missouri Sports Broadcaster Hall of Fame, Central Bank Tiger Network, now part of KCMO Talk Radio. Now, we're ready to give away a couple of tickets. We have two events coming up on Sunday. You heard him talk about the caravan around the state. The zoo tour is at Chicken and Pickle, 5 to 7 p.m. on Sunday. That'll be after Mizzou Day at the Royals. So there's going to be a lot of people from Mizzou and a lot of different places here. If you'd like to go to the Royals game on Sunday, absolutely free for Mizzou Day, seventh caller right now at 913-408-7900.
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11: Making sure your kids get enough sleep. It's one of the most important things you can do for them as a parent, and yet it's often overlooked. Not only does sleep in the early years set the stage for mental and physical health, it also creates the foundation for how one sleeps later in life. That's according to the National Sleep Foundation. Now, that organization recommends 14 to 17 hours a night for newborns, 12 to 15 for infants, 11 to 14 for toddlers, 10 to 13 for preschoolers, and 9 to 11 for school-aged children. When it's age appropriate, start by talking to your kids about why sleep is important. It helps their body grow, helps their brains learn, helps their mood stay steady. Don't underestimate the importance of a routine. You can even narrate what you're doing step by step to help them along the way. I'm Dr. Sanjay Gupta, helping you live a better life.
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0: some of that on the left and around the world. There's also a lot of foreigners coming to the U.S. for these games and having an incredible time. I've actually met some of them here in New York, and they've been posting about the wonders of the United States. I have very much enjoyed that content. I wonder how you are processing all of this as the World Cup is here on our soil.
1: Yeah, the people traveling America and posting about it have made me both even more excited about America, although I was already there, obviously.
0: Yes.
1: Even more excited about America and more excited about the World Cup, which I wasn't that into. I like big sporting events, but I'm not particularly a soccer person. But to see your country through other people's eyes in this way is very, very fun, and particularly because Freddie the German has been traveling the American South, was in the American South, so it was making me sort of homesick and glory in the Buc-ees and the Spanish moss and the live oaks of it all. And I've been very excited for him to have this experience. And then you see the stories in Kansas of all the Jayhawks fans and the locals embracing the Algerian team. And the thing is that Americans really are very generous. We are loud and enthusiastic and positive, sometimes audaciously so. That is the nation's character. And sometimes our niceness is used against us, I think often by people who have leftist ideologies and want to, I don't know, let 11 million illegal immigrants into the country.
0: Right.
1: But we are actually very accepting, which is why we ended up in this position. It's not it doesn't erase the national character, which is very welcoming. It is very excited to see people who come for these reasons.
0: Yeah, and we clearly have some people in this country who aren't fans of this country and make that as clear as possible, as often as possible. Most Americans are not in that camp. Obviously, you and I certainly are not. And as a not big soccer fan as well, Mary Catherine, I will be keeping tabs and probably watching some of Team USA's inaugural 2026 World Cup game tonight, 9 p.m. Eastern against Paraguay, only on Fox if you're wanting to watch the English language broadcast here in America. Mary Catherine, always appreciate it. We'll talk soon. Have a great weekend.
1: All right. Have a good one.
0: More of the Guy Benson Show Happy Hour up next.
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5: Fox News, I'm Tom Graham. The White House continues to express optimism that a peace deal is close to being signed between the U.S. and Iran.
6: White House officials are bullish that an agreement could be reached in the coming days. They say they're 80% of the way there. In order to get the Strait of Hormuz fully open, the U.S. would agree to lift the blockade.
5: Iran's foreign minister saying both sides are working toward an initial agreement, adding terms dealing with Tehran's nuclear program and other issues will be finalized following a 60-day period. Shares of SpaceX soaring in today's Wall Street debut. 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
17: Making sure your kids get enough sleep. It's one of the most important things you can do for them as a parent, and yet it's often overlooked. Not only does sleep in the early years set the stage for mental and physical health, it also creates the foundation for how one sleeps later in life. That's according to the National Sleep Foundation. Now, that organization recommends 14 to 17 hours a night for newborns, 12 to 15 for infants, 11 to 14 for toddlers, 10 to 13 for preschoolers, and 9 to 11 for school-aged children. When it's age appropriate, start by talking to your kids about why sleep is important. It helps their body grow, helps their brains learn, helps their mood stay steady. Don't underestimate the importance of a routine. You can even narrate what you're doing step by step to help them along the way. I'm Dr. Sanjay Gupta, helping you live a better life.
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Mary Catherine Hamm with us on the Guy Benson Show Happy Hour. Welcome back. Mary Catherine, before I let you go, I read yesterday this whole, or at least a piece of a column by a USA Today journalist talking about how America has already lost the World Cup because we're just so hateful and bigoted and greedy and awful and ugly. And there's